0: What is up, all you crazy cats people out there? You're listening to WTOL New Orleans 91.5 FM. This is the Delta Boys. I'm DJ Uncle.
1: How are you crazy cats and kittens doing out there?
0: Listening to some cool jazz.
1: Listening to some Chet Baker.
0: Yeah. We love it. You gotta love it. You gotta love a little bit of Chet Baker on a rainy day.
1: That melancholy.
0: That's so sad. What a sad, sad guy. And just listening to him.
1: Just that pain.
0: That pain. That,
1: Even, like, looking at him.
0: Yeah.
1: Maybe not when he was young, but as he gets older, you just see the melancholy exude.
0: I think that's heroin.
1: It's like an aura. Yeah, well.
0: Yeah.
1: It's a one-to-one conversion.
0: You can't be
1: melancholy without heroin.
0: I disagree.
1: You can't do heroin without being
0: melancholy. 100% disagree.
1: Let's get you on a table with 19 people.
0: We're going to challenge them all. It's going to be great.
1: One person who believes only Chet Baker can be melancholy versus 19 people that believes they have their own emotions.
0: Wow. That would be pretty beautiful. Yeah, it's something about his jaw. It's something about his jaw.
1: Yeah, but it's kind of like...
0: Big.
1: Big, but it's also like...
0: What are you holding in there?
1: His teeth loses. No, his teeth like kind of...
0: Yeah.
1: I think he like lost his teeth completely.
0: Yeah, from the...
1: So the jaw kind of comes inward, and so it's kind of a permanent frown, scowl.
0: Yeah. But boy, could that guy sing.
1: Boy.
0: And could he play the trumpet?
1: Yeah, he had to relearn how to damn play the trumpet.
0: Why?
1: Because he did heroin, lost all his teeth. He couldn't do it.
0: Oh, he had
1: anymore,
0: to refigure that out.
1: And he had to like do it without teeth. I could be misconstruing the story a little bit, but that's the basic gist of it.
0: Yeah,
1: he like had
0: that.
1: To learn a completely different way to play.
0: And boy, did he!
1: Because he got popular, and then he didn't get popular, and then he got real popular again.
0: Which isn't that all great art?
1: Yeah, true. Because what 50s?
0: Yeah.
1: With all them, he was giant, and then he had the like 80s
0: resurgence.
1: 80s resurgence.
0: Yeah.
1: That everyone seemed to have.
0: Yeah, and we love a good resurgence around here.
1: Uh-huh.
0: Love it when you're gone and then you come back.
1: We will resurge again.
0: You know who I wish would come back?
1: Who?
0: DJ Possum Drop.
1: I guess that's the ultimate resurgence. It's been a month now.
0: It has.
1: It's been a whole month.
0: Yeah, it has.
1: It was just me last week.
0: Yeah, and then I guess, I guess it's also been a month. Well, it's now been, next time they come in, it's going to be a month.
1: But the DJ Possum Drop resurgence is going to be...
0: Phantasmagorical.
1: Like a phoenix rising out of the ashes.
0: Yeah.
1: He'll be enveloped.
0: Like a phantasmagore.
1: In pure light and sound waves.
0: Yeah. And you're going to hear it here first in 2 weeks.
1: Yep.
0: On WTOL 91.5 FM New Orleans.
1: So long as there's no more birthdays from DJ Possum Drop side. Which,
0: yeah. There's always a chance of birthdays.
1: There's at least a 42%.
0: Yeah. But there's also a chance that you might need to be prepared this year for some things, and that brings us into our PSAs.
1: Oh, okay.
0: You may have a hurricane evacuation plan, but can your pet come along? The website of the Governor's Office of Homeland Security and Emergency Preparedness has information about planning for your pets as a storm approaches. More information is available online at getagameplan.org. O-R-G.
1: Does your group work for the good of New Orleans?
0: I sure hope so.
1: Well, yeah, that would be nice if they did.
0: Yeah.
1: If you worked for the bad of New Orleans, I have some questions.
0: I'm asking for you to get off of this radio show. Stop listening if you're working for the bad of New Orleans.
1: Does your group work for the good of New Orleans? 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
0: And that ad is going to be an ampersand.
1: Sure. What?
0: An ampersand. Like the at sign.
1: Yeah.
0: You can't just type in at because then it wouldn't be an address.
1: I see what you're saying.
0: I just wanted to clarify that.
1: In case someone is going.
0: Speaking of public meetings, I just kind of had a realization. Aren't we sort of a church?
1: We preach. We certainly preach.
0: And it's on Sundays.
1: To preach, but no calls to action.
0: No calls to action. But
1: yeah, preach on Sundays. But churches don't always have to preach on Sundays. But if you're one in the South, you probably will be.
0: And you could also go on a Wednesday or Saturday to some churches.
1: So we preach. We have listeners.
0: We have listeners.
1: We have fanatical listeners. Some listen every week. Every 2 weeks.
0: Every 2 weeks. That does put a hole in the.
1: If we could have every week, and we've done once a week before.
0: Maybe we're a church that's fallen on hard times.
1: Exactly.
0: We're a town church.
1: Every other Sundays we got to host the farmer's market to raise some money for the church.
0: For the church. We have to. And then we come together at the secret meetings every other Sunday that aren't this Sunday. It's sort of like a Quaker kind of situation.
1: Exactly.
0: Sit in silence. That's it. We're like kind of half Quakers.
1: Yeah, when we're not on air, we're not preaching.
0: We're contemplating.
1: Doing nothing. Yeah, we're meditating.
0: Contemplating, meditating, reading a book. Could be the Bible. Could be something else.
1: Could be our Bible that we've written.
0: Bible 2.
1: And then I break off and write my Bible 3.
0: Mm-hmm.
1: That's a whole new set.
0: And then
1: I break with the
0: DJ
1: church.
0: Possum Drop and I are in a weird situation.
1: Yeah.
0: Power struggle for the original community. You're off in who knows where.
1: New world, new land.
0: New place. Like
1: going to
0: found
1: America
0: something else.
1: Type thing.
0: Yeah.
1: And then
0: like
1: you,
0: the movie.
1: Are you the Protestants or the Catholics in this situation?
0: Oh, wait, we're doing that. I thought we were doing more like a Mormon schism.
1: We could
0: do that too. But we could also do, I guess I'm the Catholic. I guess I'm Catholic.
1: Yeah, because you're gonna remain.
0: Mm-hmm.
1: Addison breaks off, or DJ Possum Drop.
0: Yeah, breaks off and does some other stuff.
1: He goes. Ooh,
0: to
1: an
0: island. This is the original. You're Orthodox.
1: Oh.
0: Mm-hmm. You're going east. You're going east. You're going to the Orient.
1: And it'll be kind of the same thing, but not at all.
0: And you get to wear cooler clothes.
1: Ooh, fun hats.
0: Fun hats.
1: Fun hats.
0: Fun hats. Fun robes. You have
1: know.
0: To stand up. You have to stand up during...
1: Catholics have good
0: they don't
1: robes,
0: have benches.
1: But bad hats.
0: Isn't that weird? Actually, it's cool. It's cool. It's cool. Yeah, they don't have benches in Orthodox.
1: Huh.
0: Yeah. Some of them, at least. I don't know. There's a lot of different Orthodox... There's a lot of different churches out there.
1: I don't know. I don't know.
0: I don't think the Greeks have benches or something. Isn't that cool? Sounds tiring, though.
1: I don't know. That does sound like it kind of sucks.
0: Yeah, especially it's not like a clapping church, either. You can't really...
1: Yeah, get into the...
0: Stomp and clap. Can't rhythm. Really get into the spirit.
1: Hey, but guess what a church you can stomp and clap to? Our church.
0: WTOL.
1: Music. WTOL.
0: Delta Boys.
1: Every other Sunday is when we congregate.
0: And can have a good Sunday come to meeting.
1: Can I get an amen?
0: Amen. And that, dear listeners, is what we come for. We come to be...
1: Every blessed Sunday.
0: Washed in the blood. Washed in the blood of the jams.
1: Yeah.
0: Awesome. But anyway, no matter what you believe, no matter what you come here for, I hope you're coming here for something good. I hope you get some rejuvenation, some mm-hmm. spiritual rebirth.
1: Spiritual lifting. A lifting of
0: the burdens.
1: That was
0: and
1: the same
0: spirits.
1: Thing, vice versa. But anyway.
0: Yeah. And let's hope that you're enjoying it. And this is Delta Boys, and we love you, and we're going to play...
1: Go one.
0: We're going to go
1: Amen.
0: One.
1: Amen.

0: This has been Delta Boys, and it's been a fun show, but unfortunately, all good things must end, and we're leaving you in the extremely capable, steady, and beautiful hands of DJ Pennebaker, who spins some good damn stuff, and may his reign, the reign of his show, never end. Delta Boys.
1: Delta Boys.
0: Forever.
1: Bye.
0: Pennebaker for life.

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Many ways to listen to us. I'm DJ Pennebaker, taking over from the Delta Boys with another excellent show every other Sunday. You can catch them. And as DJ Pennebaker, I'm here to celebrate the 4th of July weekend with you. Hope you all had a lovely holiday weekend. As I did last week, we're going to be listening to music from the 20th century and 21st century by American composers. And in this case, actually, this show in particular is going to be featuring a lot of music that features familiar melodies, sort of mashed together by either Charles Ives or by John Cage. Or in Cage's case, some cases, we're going to be listening to old music that, music that he wrote for the Bicentennial, where he took old music and then removed a lot of it to create completely different sounds. Really interesting stuff. A lot of cool stuff coming away with Fred Chesky, as well as we'll be listening to Copland, one of my favorite pieces for the holiday. We're going to get to that in a minute. We're currently listening to Charles Ives. This is his Variations on America, My Country, 'Tis of Thee, for organ. I actually wrote this in 1891, so this is actually 19th century. Let's look at the calendar. Snug Harbor Jazz Bistro has Kyle Roussel currently on the stage, I would think. The Holland Wolf at 8 o'clock has Piss Your Pants Sundays with Mark Caesar. That's beginning right now. BJ's Lounge at 9, you can catch James McClaskey and the Rhythm Band. St. Rock Tavern at 9 has Old Country Night. The Jump Pounds take the stage at DBA at 9:30. And the Holland Wolf presents the Hot 8 Brass Band at 10:30. And here is the rest of Variations on America by Charles Ives.

Hans Ola Ericsson performed Charles Ives's Variations on America for organ, written in 1891. You're listening to WTUL New Orleans, and now this is a piece of music that I grew up with and I love very much. If you were on the bike path in Mid-City just about a year ago, and you were going from Broad Street heading to Bayou St. John, you might have seen a sign that was posted that said, "Broccoli, at least it's not Aaron Copland." Well, a lot of people don't like Aaron Copland, and I think because he's considered kind of cheesy. But I don't know. I think I'm starting to come around. And this piece of his, which might be the most popular thing I've played on the show in a minute,

Fellow citizens, we cannot escape history. That is what he said. That is what Abraham Lincoln said. Fellow citizens, we cannot escape history. We of this Congress and this administration will be remembered in spite of ourselves. No personal significance or insignificance can spare one or another of us. The fiery trial through which we pass will light us down in honor or dishonor to the latest generation. Even we here hold the power and bear the responsibility.

He was born in Kentucky, raised in Indiana, and lived in Illinois. And this is what he said. This is what Abe Lincoln said. The dogmas of the quiet past are inadequate to the stormy present. The occasion is piled high with difficulty, and we must rise with the occasion. As our case is new, so we must think anew and act anew. We must disenthrall ourselves, and then we shall save our country.

When standing erect, he was 6 feet 4 inches tall. And this is what he said. He said, "It is the eternal struggle between two principles, right and wrong, throughout the world. It is the same spirit that says, you toil and work and earn bread, and I'll eat it, no matter in what shape it comes. Whether from the mouth of a king who seeks to bestride the people of his own nation and live by the fruit of their labor, or from one race of men as an apology for enslaving another race, it is the same tyrannical principle."

Lincoln was a quiet man. Abe Lincoln was a quiet and a melancholy man. But when he spoke of democracy, this is what he said. He said, "As I would not be a slave, so I would not be a master." This expresses my idea of democracy. Whatever differs from this, to the extent of the difference, is no democracy.

Abraham Lincoln, 16th President of these United States, is everlasting in the memory of his countrymen. For on the battleground at Gettysburg, this is what he said. He said that from these honored dead, we take increased devotion to that cause for which they gave the last full measure of devotion. That we here highly resolve that these dead shall not have died in vain, and that this nation under God shall have a new birth of freedom, and that government of the people, by the people, and for the people shall not perish from the earth.

That was James Earl Jones, the late James Earl Jones, the speaker there, and the Seattle Symphony performed with Jared Schwartz. Excuse me. Lincoln Portrait by Charles, by Aaron Copland, who is friends. And Charles Ives was somebody who they supported each other in many ways. Yeah, Lincoln Portrait. So we're going to hear a Charles Ives work, his piece called 4th of July, which comes from his New England Symphony. But the 4th of July piece is really extraordinary, and I think it's a good way to end this half hour. This features the Chicago Symphony Orchestra, conducted by Michael Tilson Thomas. Excuse me. And it's the... this comes from an album of on Sony Classical featuring the work of Charles Ives. Here is the 4th of July, and you'll hear it's almost done as though it's classic Ives in the sense that he is, we have this joke, it's like an Ives position where you hear different sort of marching bands perhaps walking in one direction while another one's going another direction, kind of like Central Park in the Dark. It's like that. Here's the 4th of July by Charles Ives.

From 1912, that was The 4th of July by Charles Ives. That comes from a larger work, his, it's called New England Holidays, a symphony. And that featured the Chicago Symphony Orchestra, conducted by Michael Tilson Thomas. Whew. This is WTUL New Orleans, and I have a few announcements. The Jean Lafitte National Historical Park and Preserve consists of six suites in Louisiana, three of which are in the metropolitan New Orleans area: the Laura C. Hudson Visitor Center in the French Quarter, the Barataria Preserve, and the Chalmette Battlefield and National Cemetery. More information about these sites More information is available online at www.nps.gov/JELA or by phone at 504-589-3882. 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Now we're going to hear a work that's literally called Made in America. This is by a gentleman by the name of William Russell. Here in Louisiana, he's probably better known as Bill Russell, as he is the originally born in Canton, Missouri. He made his way down here writing about New Orleans jazz, and when he visited here in the 30s, eventually moved here in the 40s, and to hear and record local jazz musicians. He was played a major role in rediscovering and resurrecting the career of trumpeter Bunk Johnson, and started American Music record label, and basically in 1958 became the curator of the jazz archive at Tulane University's, and wrote about Jelly Roll Morton and et cetera, et cetera. He died in 1992, but in the early part of his career, he was, you know, a composer, sort of similar to doing things like Johanna Beyer and Lou Harrison and John Cage, doing sort of percussive music in the 30s. We're going to hear a work that, as I said, called Made in America. He wrote in 1936 and revised in 1990 and performed here from an album of the same name, the complete works of William Russell on Mode Records.

That was Made in America by William Russell, performed there by Essential Music, and that comes from Mode Records, a 1994 release. Next up, we're going to hear a work by the exact same name, although done by a very different composer in a very different time. This is called Made in America, and it's by Joan Tower. And similar to the Ives and the piece we heard by Aaron Copland, Lincoln Portrait, it also incorporates, in this case, the nation's unofficial anthem, America the Beautiful. But as you'll hear, it's not this jingoistic tune. It's Tower made it into this interesting orchestral work that incorporates a little bit of the anthem into the work, but creates sort of an interesting piece nonetheless. This is the world premiere recording of Made in America, featuring the Nashville Symphony and Leonard Slatkin conducting.

that was Joan the Barbara. No, not Joan the Barbara. That was Joan Tower. Forgive me. I've been driving all day. Made in America by Joan Tower. Performed there by Leonard Slatkin and the Nashville Symphony Orchestra. Have time for one quick work here before we go to the top of the hour. And I thought it'd be interesting to bring you a one of the scenes from Nixon and China. This is at the very end of Act One, Scene One. Nixon and China was written by John Adams with libretto by Alice Goodman. Featuring here the Orchestra of St. Luke's and Edo de Vart conducting. At the very end of this first scene, Nixon arrives on the Spirit of 76 in China to visit Chairman Mao. This is Nixon explaining that news has a kind of mystery as he gets off the plane, also featured just slightly is Chow and Lei, the premier of China. So this is James Maddalena as Nixon and Sanford Sylvian as Chow and Lei. Henry Kissinger comes in with one line at the very end, and then we'll get to the top of the hour. This is WTUL New Orleans.

rats begin to chew the sheets. The rats begin to chew the sheets. The rats begin to chew the sheets. The rats begin to chew the sheets. The rats, the rats, the rats begin to chew the sheets. There's murmuring down below. There's murmuring, there's murmuring, murmuring. Now there's ingratitude. My hand is steady as a rock.

You're listening to WTUL New Orleans, and you just heard Act 1, Scene 1 of John Adams' Nixon in China. That's all we're going to be hearing tonight. I wanted to get two presidents worked into the first hour of tonight's show. This is the 2021 show. I'm DJ Pennebaker with a show for the July 4th holiday here on July 5th this weekend. And bringing you American music and music specifically for the holiday as well. Have the music of Frederick Chesky coming up next. But first, let's look at the calendar of events. We got a couple items on here, as there's plenty to do. James McClaskey and the Rhythm Band are at BJ's Lounge beginning right now. Also now, the St. Rock Tavern has Old Country Night. In half an hour, DBA presents the Jump Hounds, and at 10:30... the Howlin' Wolf presents the Hot 8 Brass Band. Frederick Chesky was born in 1938, like Joan Tower. A lot of composers were born in 1938 who are still with us and still doing great stuff. Chesky, of course, is famous for being quite the leftist and has done a really great job of creating piano versions of... especially left-wing socialist music and so on and so forth. This is a great work of his that he wrote between the years of 78 and 1979. This is his four North American ballads. The first, altogether, it's Dreadful Memories, followed by Which Side Are You On? And then Down by the Riverside and Winsboro Cotton Mill Blues. This performance of this of these piano works put all together is done by Paul Jacobs from None Such Records. Here is Frederick Chesky's four North American ballads, right here on WTUL New Orleans.

That was Paul Jacobs performing Frederick Shevsky's Four North American Ballads. That last one is the standout, I think. Winsboro Cotton Mill Blues was the last movement. Before that, it was Down by the Riverside, Which Side Are You On, and Dreadful Memories. That was written in, completed in 1979. And performed there by Paul Jacobs, as I said. That's from his album Paul Jacobs Plays Blues, Ballads, and Rags, including a really fantastic version of William Bolcom's Three Ghost Rags, and Aaron Copland's Four Piano Blues. That was originally released on vinyl and then re-released on None Such Digital, 1980. This is WTUL New Orleans, and I'm DJ Pennebaker with a 4th of July edition of... 4th of July weekend edition of the 2021 show. Have music from, music from Ruth Crawford coming up next. But first, let's take a look at a few announcements here, which I'll share with you, and then we'll get on with the music. 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So, Ruth Crawford became Ruth Crawford Seeger when she married Charles Seeger. I thought it'd be interesting to, and when she did that, she basically, from 1936 on, she devoted herself to the burgeoning folk music revival. And one of the things that she did was, kind of like Bartok before, she would traveled out and basically discovered and recorded a bunch of folk tunes that she'd been hearing and singing and transcribing from field recordings. She used transcribed folk tunes made for John and Alan Lomax, Our Singing Country. We're going to hear actually Charles Seeger, a work of his called John Hardy, which will start things. That's from 1940. And then we're going to go back to a really excellent piece for orchestra by Ruth Crawford from 1926 called Music for Small Orchestra. So we'll start with John Hardy by Charles Seeger, and then we're going to hear Ruth Crawford Seeger's Music for Small Orchestra.

That was Ruth Crawford, or Ruth Crawford Seeger, who wrote that work in 1926. That was music for small orchestra, two-movement work. Coming your way there. We're going to hear now a piece that I thought I'd played here on the show recently, but I guess I haven't. We're going to hear another Ives piece. I figured what better time to be playing Ives than this time, this weekend. And we're going to be listening to Central Park in the Dark, which is just an excellent work, and I should be playing it all the time on the show. But so here is Leonard Bernstein doing the conducting the New York Philharmonic in this edition of Central Park in the Dark by Charles Ives.

This is WTUL New Orleans, and that was Central Park in the Dark by Charles Ives, and that featured the New York Philharmonic, conducted by Leonard Bernstein. And that's that piece is a classic example of Ives, sort of, it's like if you're sitting in Central Park and then you hear all these different music happening. It's fantastic. That's from 1906. And one of the reasons why Ives, I think, is considered by many to be the father of sort of 20th century music. Well, maybe that's not what they call him, but I mean, he's very ahead of his time in many ways and doing some really cool stuff that influenced a lot of people. I said earlier that he supported Aaron Copland, and that's not true. He didn't not support him, but Copland was of a very different generation. You know, Copland was a big fan of Ives, but I don't know if that's true the other way around. Anyway, hope you enjoyed that one. And I'm going to be playing Ives probably next week too. There's been a great deficit in Ives music on the show, and I'm to blame for that. So I'm trying to make up for it a little bit. This month anyway, and since this is the big anniversary of the Declaration of Independence and all that. So we're going to be hearing more Ives this month, and hopefully more also this just going forward. Anyway, this is WTUL New Orleans. I'm DJ Pennebaker, and this is the 2021 show. Let's take a look at the calendar of events, and we'll make our way to hear some more music. Currently, you can hear the Jump Hounds at DBA. They started at 9:30. And at the Holland Wolf, in half an hour, you can hear the Hot 8 Brass Band. Okay. So, usually around 10 o'clock, it's usually the centerpiece of the show. I figured it'd be a great time to bust out this really interesting recording of a work by the late, great John Cage. It's a work that was basically, I don't know if it was written specifically for, but it, yes, it was. Yes, it was composed for the U.S. Bicentennial in 1976. And because it was composed for the Bicentennial, it has sort of an interesting background story. John Cage wrote Apartment House 1776 as a work that sort of follows under his music circus sort of idea. If any of you tuned in to St. Patrick's Day, I played a music circus piece of Cage's called The Roratorio, where it's a bunch of different things happening at once. And the premise of the music circus, which I love, is that a number of independent, non-coordinated, overlapping pieces presented simultaneously, each piece occupying its own center. Does that sound familiar? That's one of the reasons why I wanted to play Central Park in the Dark before we did this one, because you can think of it as a proto music circus, if you will, by Charles Ives, because all that stuff is happening independent of each other, but it all sort of makes this incredible sound. And so for this piece, Apartment House 1776, Cage is taking music from the period of 1776 and presenting it again, all on top of each other. Music from the period of the American Revolution with the aid of chance operations, setting basically four different types of music from different religious traditions in the United States at the time, Protestant, Sephardic, Native American, and African American. So the singers, there are four singers along with the chamber orchestra. The four singers represent those traditions that were practiced at the U.S.'s founding in 1776. And so the singers are accompanied by versions of anthems and congregational music written by composers who were at least 20 years old at the time of the American Revolution, which Cage recomposed by means of chance operations.
So this includes William Billings, James Lyon, Jacob French, Andrew Law, and Supply Belcher. Also, there are four marches for solo drums and 14 tunes for melody instruments, which are based on dance or military tunes from that time. And this recording is an early recording from Mode Records, which has, I think, still is trying to record, if not has, probably hasn't, I don't know if it's succeeded yet, to record every single piece of music John Cage ever wrote. And it's pretty interesting. I know that it was done, performed recently for the 250th birthday in Philadelphia, if I'm not mistaken, recently. So here is John Cage's Apartment House 1776 for four vocalists and chamber orchestra, featuring Walter Buckingham, Daryl Dunn, Semenya McCord, and Chaim Parchi. And this also features the avant-garde ensemble of New England Conservatory performing as well. This is WTUL in New Orleans.

That was Apartment House 1776, a music circus by John Cage featuring four vocalists and chamber orchestra. That was Walter Buckingham, Daryl Dunn, Samina McCord, and Chaim Parchi, along with the New England Conservatory Philharmonia. I think I misspoke earlier. Actually, I'm not entirely sure who the group was performing it. It's not clear on the CD. Anyway, that came from a 1994 release on Mode Records, from the first of John Cage's orchestral works recorded for that record label. This is WTUL New Orleans. I should say that that work was written for the Bicentennial. So that, yeah, it's 50 years old. If you were just tuning in and didn't hear my intro, that was those are four different sort of faith traditions being represented by four different types of music together with the chamber music. Coming up next, we're going to hear a piece of music that represents the chaos of New York City. Written right when the composer Edgar Varèse moved to the United States from Europe, a work of his that we're going to hear called Amarique. That's coming up here in a minute. But first, these announcements. FEMA, the Federal Emergency Management Agency, now has an app for hurricane season readiness. You can get alerts from the National Weather Service, plus safety reminders, emergency checklists, and information about shelters. More information about the app is available at fema.gov/mobile-app. You can catch WTUL's Country Show every Sunday from 2 to 4 p.m. Tune in for 4 hours of folk, blues, cowpunk, western swing, that rockabilly thing, outlaw, and everything in between. Right here on WTUL New Orleans. Have some issues with our CD players here, but that's not going to stop us from bringing you the music that you love. This is the 2021 show, bringing you music for the 4th of July weekend. The music of Edgar Varèse was inevitable to be featured as part of this celebration, as he, although he's French originally, he very much became an American, and actually was a big part of big reason a part of the movement to celebrate and make American music its own kind of thing. Was instrumental behind the Pan American organization. I can't remember the name of right now. This piece you're going to be listening to, Amarique, is what he, as I said, wrote soon after moving to the United States. And it's for a very large romantic orchestra with additional percussion, including sirens. He wrote it between the years of 1918 and 1921, revising it in 1929. And it's not his first work, but Varèse basically destroyed almost all of his earlier pieces, making this effectively his opus one. Not that he used that designation himself. This version features the Royal Concertgebouw Orchestra with Ricardo Chailly conducting.

goodness. That was Edgar Varèse, work of his. My goodness. A work from his from 1921 called Amarix.

0: And that was revised. I should say that was revised, but that was the original version, not the revision, because he revised it in 27 for a smaller orchestra. And that was a version that was trying to stay true to his original 1920. It was originally from 21 and then published in 25, featuring the sirens and exceptionally large orchestra. And that comes from an album called Edgar Varese's Complete Works from Decca Recordings that featured the Royal Concertgebouw Orchestra with Ricardo Chailly conducting. You're listening to WTUL New Orleans, and this is the 2021 show bringing you music for the 4th of July holiday, all American music. And, you know, what's interesting is that Americs was written by Varese right after he moved here from France. And the next piece you're going to be listening to deals with the immigration to the United States. It's a programmatic piece of music by Scott Johnson. And since there's nothing on the... Let me just double check. Sometimes. Okay, it's still on there. Might as well say it. And why not? At 10:30, this is so half an hour ago, at the Howlin' Wolf, the Hot 8 Brass Band took the stage. So you can go see them now if you'd like at the Howlin' Wolf. So this next work we're going to be listening to is interesting. It was done by Scott Johnson and features... it was in the whole work. It's a three-movement work that takes oral histories or recorded interviews that were done as part of a project with immigrants from around the world who had settled in Queens, New York, and there are three movements altogether that deal with three different sort of ideas. The first one. Deals with how immigrants, when they arrive, when they're in new landscapes, they negotiate new alliances, and how it's actually the first movement's called Universal Phenomenon, the effect of where people recognize and remember faces of their own racial group more quickly than ones they don't recognize. Then the second movement is called Your Host, which is interesting. It's built around a former radio DJ's saying the introduction to their oldies pop show that they once hosted in Romania, but at the point where he offers old music from the 50s, 60s, and 70s, the composer Johnson removed the decades and substituted the names of 30 places from around the world and many voices. That's kind of interesting. The final movement, Continental Divide, is I think probably the most interesting of the three. It recounts the conflicted feelings of an Afghani immigrant who had resided in the U.S. a really long time and after the 9/11 attacks was torn between the impulse to avenge the death of innocents and the invasion that would eventually lead to the death, inevitable death of more innocents. And the composer makes a point to say in his notes that this is a case where he's not even sure that his policy leanings are the same of the ones generated in the text, but it doesn't really matter. It's not to promote his own opinion. It's just to bear witness of another person's experience and present it in a light that even those who disagree can walk away with a greater empathy for something that they have not gone through themselves. So the name of the piece from 2003 is Americans by Scott Johnson and features a really interesting lineup of people. We got clarinet, soprano sax, tenor sax, viola, electric guitar, electric bass, piano, drums. And, of course, a lot of sampled voices, all by Scott Johnson. Here's Americans.
1: Americans all look the same to me. Americans all look the same to me. When I first got here, Americans all look the same to me. Look the same to me. All look the same. All look the same to me. When I first got here,

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It's hard to remember.

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1: Minutes later.
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1: Minutes later.
0: You saw somebody else.
1: Minutes later.
0: Did I see this person? Was that the person I just saw? Was that the person I just saw? Just met? Just

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1: Yeah. I can tell the difference.
0: No. No.
1: Of course. I can tell the difference. But when I first arrived here, it was really a challenge. White people all the same, black people look all the same, you know.

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alături de mine. 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

0: from India, from Afghanistan, from Iran, from Pakistan, from Turkey, Turkish. From India, from Afghanistan, from Iran, from Pakistan, from Turkey, Turkish. From India, from Afghanistan, from Iran, from Pakistan, from Turkey, Turkish.
1: Austria.
2: În seara aceasta o voi fi casă.

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Montana, Santa Fe.

0: Afghan part of the
1: I did not
0: oh.
1: want
0: my American oh. part of
1: the U.S. to go to war.
0: The Afghan oh. part of
1: I did not
0: oh.
1: want
0: oh. my American part of
1: the U.S. to go to war.
0: The Afghan oh. part of the
1: innocent people were going to be killed. Innocent people were going to be killed. People were going to be killed. I did not want the U.S. to go to war.
0: The Afghan.
1: I did not want
0: America.
1: The U.S. to go to war.
0: The Afghan.
1: Because I knew innocent people were going to be killed. Innocent people were going to be killed.

wants to go to war. He wants to go to war. Because I know innocent people were going to be killed. I felt very conflicted. Because I'm American. I mean, I've been living here for the past 20 some odd years. I've been living here for the past 22 years, and this is my home. This is my home. And this is my home.

That was Americans by Scott Johnson. First movement, Universal Phenomenon. Second one, Your Host. And the third one, Continental Divide. And, yeah, that was from, yeah, that's an interesting work from right here in the 21st century. 2003 was when that was written. And now we're going to go back just a bit to hear a short work arranged for piano by American composer, composer Carl Ruggles. This is a work of his from 1920, revised in 1943, and then arranged for piano in 1946 called Angels.

Carl Ruggles' Angels, performed there by Donald Berman. This is WTUL New Orleans. People with disabilities can reduce the fear, panic, and inconvenience that comes with hurricane evacuation by planning ahead. The website of the Governor's Office of Homeland Security and Emergency Preparedness at getagameplan.org has a list of precautions and preparations. Does your group work for the good of New Orleans? WTUL's public service announcements prioritize charitable activities, human services, and volunteer opportunities. We also announce public meetings, grassroots organizations, local issue-oriented community activities, and free public lectures. Not to mention exhibits. 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All right, we got some more John Cage coming your way, and I thought this would be a great way to end tonight's program. Be sure, of course, to stay tuned for Vinyl Vertigo coming your way at midnight. Always a delight. And always done by the very capable and very, very groovy, if you don't mind me saying so, DJ. DJ J. Very groovy. Sorry, I'm. Groovy is the wrong word, and I really should be more careful with. Groovy sounds sort of like it's. I don't know, like it's outdated. DJTB is not outdated. DJTB has got on the pulse of what is hip. So stay tuned for DJTB coming your way with Vinyl Vertigo, with cool music always happening. Anyway, back to what I was saying. So we heard earlier today at 10 o'clock, John Cage's bicentennial work that he did called... apartment house 1776. The idea is that, if you were in an apartment, you would hear all these different sounds. But what we did in it, one small part of it, because there's a lot of stuff going on, as you remember, is that one element consisted of a series, and this is in the liner notes I'm rephrasing here. One element consisted of a series of pieces Cage dubbed harmonies. He selected 18th century hymns and then altered them by extending certain tones and removing others through chance operations so as to attenuate the functional harmony underlying them. This process fixes a listener's attention on the individual pitches so that they become self-sufficient, each, as in Buddhist thought, the most honored of all. And likewise, the heightened presence of silence in the music reaffirms the important role of ambience in Cage's work. So, a couple years later, he continued this idea in the work we're going to be listening to next, Some of the Harmony of Maine. Now, the Harmony of Maine is a 1794 collection by American composer Supply Belcher, who lived from 1751 to 1836. The titles are the same as the original, but Cage, as we were just saying, changes a lot of the using chance observation, extended tones, removed others, and creates a really beautiful piece of music that is perfect for organ. Although it does require six assistants to be able to make it work. This is Some of the Harmony of Maine from 1976 by John Cage. I thought it was a couple years later. I guess it was written the same year. My mistake. even better. Written 50 years ago. This is Gary, I think, Verkade. I'll look up the pronunciation, but it's Verkade performing. I'm not going to be able to hear the whole thing, but as you'll hear, it's not like a arc or anything. It's just sort of a meditation almost on this music, but it takes you back to what we would have been listening to perhaps 250 years ago.
John Cage's Some of the Harmony of Maine by Supply Belcher and reorganized by John Cage.

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Listen to WTL New Orleans 91.5 FM. This is DJ TV stepping in with the Vinyl Vertigo Show for the next 2 hours. So I hope you like records, because I do. Enough to bring them in for you every single week. Let me give you a calendar of events if you want to do something tomorrow, because we're going to get right back to this music. First, big shout out to DJ Pennebaker for doing a solid 4 hours yet again. Always a master of the classical, so give it up for him. But let's see, 6 o'clock tomorrow night at Bacchanal Fine Wines and Spirits, we have Juan Tigre. 7 o'clock, The Broadside, we have Firebrain. 7 o'clock, Nola Brewing, we have the Bluegrass Pickin' Party. 7:30, OK Bar, we have the Django Jazz Jam. 7:30, Snug Harbor, we have Charmaine Neville Band. 8 o'clock, True South, we have Danny Alexander Blues Jam. 8 o'clock, Maple Leaf, we have the George Porter Jr. Trio. 8:30, Saturn Bar is Piano Night with B.C. Coogan. 8:30, New York Pizza is Ted Patterson. 9:30, Siberia is The Pause. Bandu Fit and Oh Dang. Oh, Badu Fit. 10 o'clock, Holy Diver, we have DJ Chris Charge. And 10 o'clock, Santos Bar, as usual, we have karaoke with Sunshiny Day. Talk about a little sunshiny segue right there. All right, if you have listened to this show before, you know, first 30 minutes, I'm going to give you some new music to you and I. These are called Merits. Then at the 30-minute mark, we're cracking into my Crater Records, and we are going to spin some wax for an hour and a half, and it's going to be nothing but jams, I tell you. I got a whole grab bag of things. So that sounds good to you. Stick around with me. This is Vinyl Vertigo Show. I'm DJ TB. You're, of course, listening to WTL New Orleans, 91.5 FM.

After a hurricane or other natural disaster, survivors should be wary of post-disaster fraud and scams. Attempts to scam residents can be made over the phone, by mail or email, through the internet or in person. It is important to remain alert. If an offer sounds too good to be true, it should be questioned. To find out if a potential contractor is licensed to work in Louisiana, check the website of Louisiana Slate Licensing Board for Contractors at lslbc.louisiana.gov. 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All right, you are listening to the Vinyl Vertigo Show. I'm DJ TV, and I'm going to tell you what you've been listening to. Underneath me right now, we got Terza with 2DICUV. Erica de Cassier, before that, had Seasons. Local Laura Fisher had Conduit. That was off our Songs from the Basement release from this year. James K had Play. DeMarinas had Fred from Jupiter. Virgo had Mesa. Katie had Reggae Kamase. And Boards of Canada starting us off with You Retreat in Time and Space. All right, I'm going to start off our next little vinyl adventure with one of my favorites. From not one of my favorite artists. So here's Chance the Rapper talking about summertime. I think it's still relevant. Here we go.

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It just got warm out. This the shit I've been warned about. 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I hope that it's pouring out. I hate crowded beaches. I hate the sound of fireworks. 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
1: 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This is the Vinyl Vertigo Show. You've been rocking with me, DJ TV, for the last hour. Let me give you a calendar real quick, because I need to get back to this song. 6 o'clock, Bacchanal Fine Wines. We got Juan Tigre. 7 o'clock, Broadside. We got Firebrain. 7 o'clock, Nola Brewing is a Bluegrass Picking Party. 7:30, OK Bar is a Django Jazz Jam. 7:30, Snug Harbor Jazz Bistro. We have Charmaine Neville. 8 o'clock, True South. This is Danny Alexander Blues Jam. 8 o'clock, Maple Leaf Bar, George Porter Jr. Trio. 8:30, Saturn Bar is Piano Night with BC Coogan. 8:30, New York Pizza is Ted Patterson. 9 o'clock, Siberia. We have The Pause. Bad Outfit, No Dang. 10 o'clock, Holy Diver is DJ Chris Charge. Always a ridiculous name, I love it. And 10 o'clock, Santos. We got Karaoke with Sunshiny Day. Let me tell you what you've been listening to, in case you want to know. Underneath me right now, we got Rework with You're So Just. Before that, we have We Have Band with You Came Out. John Talabat before that with So Will Be Now. That was with Pionel. Massive Attack at Angel. Four Swords with Panic. Radiohead at Climbing Up the Walls. And then Chance the Rapper starting us off with Paranoia. That is a Nosage Thing beat. And he used it well. Alright, like I said, I got 57 minutes left. So we're going to keep rocking. I always forget to say this too. If you want to ever listen to this show again, it's streaming 2 weeks after I go live on the WTUL website. Click around, you'll be able to find it. And we are live in the studio if you ever want to give a call. 504-865-5885. It's the Vinyl Vertigo Show. I'm DJ TV. Keep it locked up until New Orleans. Anyway.

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1: It's alright, Burr Hard House, man.
0: Yeah?
2: Yeah.
3: 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Always for the UK. Always for the UK. Always for the UK. Always for the UK. Always for the UK. Always for the UK. Always for the UK.
4: And we kept it UK. And we kept it UK. And we kept it UK. And we kept it UK. And we kept it UK. And we kept it UK.

0: 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That's what we're trying to do. We're trying to. We're keeping it, guys, the same way.
1: We're all under one roof raving.

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1: We're doing what we like.

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1: It's hyper vibes. Everyone's in the middle, everyone's dancing, everyone's happy.
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3: 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It's there to stay.
4: It's just one of those things. It's just a progression.

It's dangerous, I'm falling. 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I need a hit, baby, give me it. You're dangerous.

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Listening to WTL New Orleans 91.5 FM. This is the Vinyl Vertigo Show. I'm DJ TB. And I have to read you this. The St. Baldrick's Foundation raises money to support research into cutting childhood cancer. More information about their work, making a donation, or holding a fundraiser is available on their website, stbaldricks.org. Joystick Jukebox is WTL's video game music specialty show. Recharge your soul with an abundance of beeps and bops written for consoles, handhelds, PCs, you name it. For gamers and non-gamers alike, anyone can find something to bob their head to on Joystick Jukebox every other Friday from 8 to 10 p.m. Man, this one's good. They were here not too long ago, and it was one heck of a show. This is Soft Cell with Tainted Dub. Where Did Our Love Go? Before that, we had Yael Neem with Toxic. That was a local cover of local artist Britney Spears. That was a 16-bit remix. Hello there. Jamie XX, before that, had All Under One Roof Raving. Another local, Addison Ray. We love a Lafayette local around here. With Aquamarine. Morchiba had Killer Hippie. That was a Bad Vibrations mix. Jameson had Soft Spot. Just a classic electro right there. Also a great show. And then Rework, starting us off with your So Just. And that brings us up to date. I got 30 more minutes. Let's pack it up. Stick around with me. It's the Vinyl Vertigo Show. I'm DJ TV. Keep it locked to WTL New Orleans, 91.5 FM.

drunken stupor from Bourbon Street Saturday night, get up in time to go to Mass on Sunday morning, and you tell God you're sorry for your drunkenness, only to go back out tonight.

used to think about immature things. 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Is this really your real phone?

All right, y'all. I got one more after this. If you like what you heard, stay tuned. Next week, same place, same time. You know where to find me. It's been the Vinyl Vertigo Show. I'm DJ TV. Keep it locked at W2O New Orleans, 91.5.

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2: And he wanted to go see Ira, and I went with him.
3: 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And from Klondike.
2: From Klondike. Mm-hmm. And the road was muddy. 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Mm-hmm. And they got up there, right in the road. The buddy opened his widest close here. He said, "Wreck this old horse and go through that." See, I said, "Yeah." 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Muddy all over. We couldn't hardly get him on that road. We had to get him out of there, but he didn't start around and get up. He just so muddy, we had just wrecked the mud off of him. 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

0: This is Robert Klein, comedian, talking to you from WTUL in New Orleans. They made me say this. My arm is... WTUL! WTUL New Orleans! I always listen to it.
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I want to take this minute to introduce you to my people. This is Mr. Bugs Henderson over here from Tyler, Texas. This is Fancy Space, world-renowned female drummer of distinction on the percussion section. This is the captain on the bass from Fort Worth, Texas. My name is John Nipsinger, and we want to do a little Texas blues.

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1: the Jewel of New Orleans.

you were easily offended by folks making fun of Elvis Presley, the king of rock and roll, you may want to change stations for a little while. There are certain laws which the universe must obey. Some of them were written by men like Stephen Hawking and Albert Einstein. Some of them were written by men like Thomas Jefferson and Alexander Hamilton. Some of them were never written down, but instead have evolved over time, such as the law that states, steps must be taken so that bell-bottoms never come back into style. But there is one law that stands out among all other laws, and despite frequent claims to the contrary, this law has held since the mid-1970s and will always be true. And this law states, yes, Elvis is dead. Now, along with this law comes an important observation. This observation is so compelling that many people, when they see it as true, which it is, want to forget that first law of the universe. And this observation is, the ghost of Elvis Presley walks the earth today. One might well ask, why does the ghost of Elvis Presley, the king of rock and roll, still walk the earth? Well, there's no simple answer to that question. You see, when Elvis was a young man, he walked the straight and narrow path of music. He created music no one had heard before, and performed it in ways no one had ever seen before. But then one day, Elvis Presley committed the most vile sin any musician can commit. That one sin which the gods of music will never forgive. Elvis became a Las Vegas lounge singer. And thus the specter of Elvis has been condemned to walk the face of the earth with the sounds of top 40 radio and cheap commercial alternative radio ringing in his ghostly ears. Remember the king. Remember his judgment. Remember his fate. WTUL, New Orleans. Helping to save your eternal soul from the flickering flames of musical hell.

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1: We're losing control. 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And I don't have nothing to say. 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

Hey, how's it going, huh? I'm Mel Noonard, and every time I hit the jiving scene in La Nouvelle Orleans, I tune in to WTUL 91.5 FM. If I

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Well, that gets me psyched. 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They got my

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Hello, I'm Tosh. We are Plastic, and when we are in New Orleans, we always listen to WWL. Thank you. Arigatou.

0: Okay, would you rather A, suck the snot out of a dog's nose till its face caved in, B, slide down a 50-foot razor blade, or C, listen to top 40 music?
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close, but damn, it really. 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So must go on. I don't know. It raises balls, but damn, it's really potent. 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I see what gravity did to my pop shell. It broke me. I told my cousin that ain't him. 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I don't know how to hold that. There's only so much two arms can truly hold, man. Everybody got that one that keep the rest in orbit. But who gon' hold it down when that rock can't take no more? It rains and pours, but damn, man, it's really pouring. This is your coat, but damn, man, I don't know, man. We laugh, we joke, cause, man, that's just how they want it. It rains and pours, but damn.

0: Last year on the varsity football squad, only No-Nose Nowalski, the offensive center, and Killer Cooley, the tight end, listened to WTUL. This year, Coach Pittman has bought the team a record player.
1: Oh, no!
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0: Last year, in the University Center, only Max, who worked behind the desk, and Otto, who tended bar at the Rathskeller, listened to WTUL. This year, their boss, Einar Peterson, has broken the radio.
1: Oh, no!

0: Hey, how you doing? My name is Dear Silas, and if you're listening to this, it means that we have successfully unlocked a mixtape. And I just want to say thank you for tirelessly retweeting that pin tweet until we hit 5,000. Honestly, I was just in my feelings the day I made that announcement, and I had no idea if we'd ever get there, but we did. And I thank you. You didn't have to do it, but you did. I truly hope you enjoyed everything you heard, and if this tape goes crazy the way I know it can, I'll drop again real soon. Make sure you join the village to keep up with me by texting the leaf emoji to 601-552-6316 so you don't miss the next one. You feel me? And with all that being said, I know why you're here. But before we go there, just remember, love yourself and hug yourself, because you are enough. And don't you dare stress today. Let's go.
1: Coming to you from the depths of the Tulane University Center basement, this is WTUL, New Orleans.
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Hello, 1, 2, 3, 4. Here we are. Is that enough? So now I just start, huh? So this will be real simple. Hi, this is Peter Buck of REM, and you're listening to WTUL 91.5 FM in New Orleans.

we puke in somebody's face. 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

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You are listening to WTUL New Orleans 91.5 FM. It's Monday, July 6th, 6:01 in the AM. 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This is Ben Sidran, Ben Sidran, back down on State Street from I Lead a Life. Here's what's going on around town Monday in New Orleans. 6 p.m. at Bacchanal Fine Wine and Spirits over on Poland Avenue, Juan Tigre. The Broadside at 10, Firebrain, Nola Brewing and Pizza and Company at 7, the Bluegrass Pickin' Party, OK Bar at 7:30, Django Jazz Jam, Snug Harbor at 7:30, Charmaine Neville Band, True South, Danny Alexander Blues Jam. That's on Norman C. Francis Parkway. 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Coogan. New York Pizza at 8:30, Ted Patterson. Siberia at 9, The Paws, Bad Outfit, and Oh Dang. Holy Diver at 10, Holy Diver at 10, DJ Chris Charge. And finally, Santos Bar at 10, Karaoke with Sunshine E-Day. So gasoline on the way in was all the same at all the places on Carrollton, $3.59. So $3.59 a gallon. I think I saw it out in Metairie at $3.29. So hopefully it's going to come down to all of us or all of you who live down Carrollton. But you need to pay another 30 cents cheaper, I would think. So let's play some classical for a couple hours. I'll speak to you in a few minutes.

And good morning. You are listening to WTUL New Orleans 91.5 FM, Monday, July 6th, 6:29 in the AM. That was the Boys Air Choir from the CD Bluebird, two pieces from that. Some Arthur Rubinstein before that, and Vladimir Horowitz, of course. And I think we're caught up. The Jefferson Council on Aging seeks volunteers to deliver meals to homebound adults. Gas mileage will be reimbursed. More information and volunteer scheduling are available by phone, 504-888-5880. And the storm surge of reverb serves up a jumbo portion of high-energy surf and instrumental rock and roll every Monday from 4 to 6 p.m. It's not just Wipeout on repeat. It's vintage and new bands from around the world playing wild, strange, and wonderful rock and roll instrumentals. That's Storm Surge of Reverb every Monday from 4 to 6 p.m. And you only need to listen once to get hooked on that show. Trust me. Hey, it's Rich in the Classical Show. Thanks for tuning in on this Monday. Lots of rain yesterday. I've been trying to protect under my house from getting water underneath there. So I was under there during the heavy rain trying to see where it's sneaking in, and it's scary how it does that in New Orleans, isn't it?

And good morning. You are listening to WTUL New Orleans 91.5 FM. It's July 6th, 7:02 in the AM. That was Sylvia Reynolds Henry on the piano. Some Edvard Grieg, Holberg Suite. No, I'm sorry. That was Slatter, which is Peasant Dances, Opus 72. Holberg Suite, Opus 40 is the last piece on that CD. Before that, some choral music, some chant music, some boy soprano music, and you survived it. So it's okay to listen to some singing every once in a while. Here's what's going on around town Monday in New Orleans. Over at Bacchanal Fine Wine and Spirits at 6, Juan Tigre. 7 p.m. at the Broadside, Firebrain. 7 at Nola Brewing and Pizza Company, the Bluegrass Pickin' Party. 7:30 at OK Bar, Django Jazz Jam. 7:30 at Snug Harbor, Charmaine Neville Band. 8 at True South, Danny Alexander Blues Jam. 8 at Maple Leaf Bar, George Porter Jr. Trio. 8:30 at the Saturn Bar, Piano Night with B.C. Coogan. 8:30 at New York Pizza, Ted Patterson. 9 p.m. at Siberia, The Paws, Bad Outfit, and Odang. 10 p.m. at Holy Diver, DJ Chris Charge, and 10 p.m. at Santos Bar, Karaoke with Sunshine E-Day. And hopefully all those places will have a TV somewhere in the corner where you can have one eye on USA Soccer tonight and all that controversy, red card. Now the Belgians are appealing it, so they're going to kick them back out, and then everyone will be mad at the Belgians and blah, blah, blah. So I hope you're enjoying the soccer. I certainly am. Not usually a soccer fan, but what a beautiful game it is. Even if the two teams playing aren't one of your own, you know, isn't your country, it sure is interesting.

And you are listening to WTUL New Orleans 91.5 FM, Jean-Baptiste Fifth Symphony in Congo Square. Before that, some Tchaikovsky Nocturne in D Minor, Opus 19 from Moonlight Variations. And I think we're caught up. Habitat for Humanity can make use of used housewares or surplus building materials. 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Proceeds benefit Habitat for Humanity. More information, including directions and volunteering, is available by phone, 985-898-0642. And every Saturday morning, The Kids Show with DJ Liz E. brings you family-friendly programming to start your day off right. 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It's Rich in the Classical Show, last half hour, and onwards and upward, all leading up to maybe two crescendos today. One, the storm surge of reverb at 4. And then after dinner tonight, the USA-Belgium World Cup soccer match. Fingers crossed on that one. So have a big Monday.

0: Last time we left Kevin Plotner, he was recovering from his encounter with a WTUL cash call. Let's check back with Kevin and see if he's still willing to do anything for money. Kevin Plotner?
1: Yeah?
0: I'm from WTUL. Will you still do anything for money?
1: Yeah.
0: Well, we'd like to take away your tool for a month.
1: My what?
0: We'd like to take away your WTUL radio from you for a month.
1: I don't know. I've grown fairly attached to WTUL.
0: How about if we give you $100?
1: Yeah.
0: Okay, we'll just take the screwdriver.
1: Yeah.
0: And stick it in your stereo.
1: Yeah.
0: And turn it like this.
1: Yeah.
0: Okay, we'll see you in a month.
1: Yeah.
0: Hello, Mr. Plotner. We're back after a month. How are you doing?
1: Well, my life without WTUL has been sheer agony. It's been worse than even when I was in the hospital with those bullet wounds. I mean, the music I've been hearing just doesn't have the energy and vivid colors that it had before.
0: Well, as we promised, here's our technician to reconnect your tool. Now, how's that?
1: Yeah!
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Good afternoon, everybody. This is Jaco Pastorius. Whenever I'm in the New Orleans area, I listen to the World of Jazz on WTUL

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0: It's 3:39 a.m. You can't sleep. What are you going to do? You have five options. 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Think about what life would be like without the opposable thumb. 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

0: From New York, this is Democracy Now!
1: Climate disasters are becoming more frequent, more destructive, and more costly. And the World Meteorological Organization has warned we ain't seen nothing yet.
0: At least 25 people have died from extreme heat in New Jersey alone over the weekend, following a heat wave that enveloped the eastern half of the United States. And in Europe, thousands of excess deaths have been linked to record temperatures. We'll speak to writer David Wallace Wells. His latest essay for the New York Times Magazine, We Need to Retrofit the Planet. The heat wave proves it. Then prosecutors charge a former U.S. Olympian canoeist with a felony for touching the peeling paint of the algae-infested reflecting pool in Washington, D.C.
2: Today is about accountability for damaging a national resource, a national treasure, and that is the reflecting pool.
0: We'll speak to David Hearn's lawyer, Norm Eisen, President Obama's ethics advisor, about the vandalism charges. Also about birthright citizenship and Eisen's challenge to the Paramount Warner Brothers Discovery merger. And finally, a New York City Council staff member has been released after 5 months in custody at the ICE immigration jail named Delaney Hall in Newark, New Jersey.
3: Thank you so much. You saved my life in many ways. Thank you.
0: All that and more coming up. Welcome to Democracy Now!, democracynow.org, The War and Peace Report. I'm Amy Goodman. Millions of Iranians have attended funeral services for Supreme Leader Ali Khamenei and four members of his family assassinated by the U.S. in February. Joining the funeral were three of Khamenei's sons who had not been seen since the U.S. and Israel launched the war. A fourth son, Ayatollah Mujtaba Khamenei, has been named new supreme leader and remained out of public view. Ahead of the funeral, President Trump told Axios negotiations with Iran will remain paused until at least July 9th and that, quote, neither side will shoot at the other. Israeli forces have bombed parts of Lebanon in a fresh violation of the U.S. brokered agreement to end the attacks that Israel signed in June. Israel's most recent strikes targeted Nabatea in southern Lebanon, killing at least four people. There are also reports of Israeli drones flying over the coastal city of Tyre. On Sunday, the Israeli Prime Minister Benjamin Netanyahu claimed without evidence that some Christian villages in southern Lebanon have asked to be annexed by Israel. In Yemen, dozens of people are dead following an outbreak of fighting between Yemen's internationally recognized government and Houthi rebels in Hodeida, a province near the strategic Bab al-Mandab Strait on the Red Sea. The violence began Friday when Houthi fighters used snipers, drones, and artillery to attack government positions. A Yemeni minister says more than 50 Houthis were killed in a counterattack. On Sunday, the British military said a cargo ship came under fire off the coast of Yemen in the Red Sea. No group claimed responsibility, but the Houthis are active in the area and had previously threatened to renew attacks on ships. Israel's military continues to attack the Gaza Strip in further violations of the U.S. brokered October ceasefire. Earlier today, two people were killed and 15 injured when Israel struck a tent housing displaced Palestinians in Al-Mawasi, an area Israel previously declared a humanitarian safe zone. Another attack on Khan Yunis struck a vehicle, killing two Palestinians. Meanwhile, Israel's security cabinets approved the construction of 13 new settlements in the occupied West Bank. The International Center of Justice for Palestinians condemned the announcement, writing, quote, this is a deliberate strategy to reshape the geography and demographics of the occupied Palestinian territories, entrenching annexation and deepening Israel's unlawful occupation in clear violation of international law, they said. The family of the prominent Palestinian doctor, Hassan Abu Safia, says his health has sharply deteriorated after more than 555 days in Israeli prisons. Dr. Abu Safia had served as a pediatrician and director of the Kamel Adwan Hospital in northern Gaza until he was abducted by Israel in December of 2024. He's been held without charge ever since. In a video message, Dr. Abu Safia's son Elias says his father shows clear signs of torture and medical neglect during a recent meeting with his lawyer in which Dr. Abu Safia described being beaten with a hammer.
4: My father was unable to breathe. My father was unable to speak. His face was disfigured from the marks of torture and pain, especially after the last court session held in Jerusalem at the Supreme Court. We still call out, plead and appeal and beg to all the free people of the world and to everyone with an atom of humanity in their heart to save my father's life before it's too late.
0: Palestinian officials say Israeli attacks have killed about 1,700 healthcare workers in Gaza since October 2023. At least 83 medical workers remain in Israeli prisons. In Greece, residents of Thessaloniki have been ordered to remain indoors with their windows shut after a fast-moving wildfire engulfed a recycling plant, sending toxic smoke over the city. This comes as hundreds of firefighters battle wildfires in Portugal and Greece following a record-shattering European heat wave that's already been blamed for thousands of heat-related deaths. Here in the U.S., at least 25 people are dead due to extreme heat and humidity after a massive heat dome brought record temperatures to the central and eastern U.S. over the 4th of July holiday. Some 185 million people and more than half of U.S. residents were under heat alerts over the weekend, with extreme weather forcing the cancellation of Independence Day events in states from Alabama to Connecticut. We'll have more on the extreme heat wave with David Wallace Wells. Meanwhile, Super Typhoon Bavi has brought devastating 175-mile-per-hour winds and storm surge to the Pacific Ocean, U.S. territories of Guam and the Northern Mariana Islands. The headline of David Wallace Wells' piece in the New York Times Magazine that we'll talk about is "We Need to Retrofit the Planet. The Heat Wave Proves It." In Washington, D.C., officials ordered thousands of people to evacuate the National Mall Saturday night as severe thunderstorms approached, delaying President Trump's speech and fireworks display, marking the 250th anniversary of the signing of the Declaration of Independence. Thousands stood in security lines for hours in triple-digit heat as the district tied its all-time record high for Independence Day. Dozens were treated for heat-related illnesses. Trump eventually spoke at 11:15 p.m., delivering a 40-minute speech in which he promised a new golden age of America while casting his political opponents as communists who pose an existential threat.
5: Our warriors did not fight communism on battlefields across the world only to have that menace rear its ugly head right back here in America. We're not going to let it happen. We like to stop a threat like that immediately and before it begins. It's like a cancer. You got to cut it out. You got to cut it out fast.
0: Trump spoke after dozens of people wearing masks, mirrored sunglasses, and symbols of the white supremacist group Patriot Front rallied in Washington, D.C. on the 4th of July, riding public transit and marching near landmarks. The group has portrayed itself as the, quote, protectors of white America, unquote. This comes after the Trump administration's Freedom 250 celebration narrowly avoided disaster last week when a piece of debris fell from the stage, nearly crushing a group of about two dozen dancers. Meanwhile, federal prosecutors have indicted the former U.S. Olympian David Hearn on a felony charge for allegedly damaging the Lincoln Memorial reflecting pool, which has been plagued by peeling paint and rapid algae growth following the Trump administration's multi-million dollar renovation in a no-bid contract. Hearn was arrested last month after he was spotted reaching into the water. He said he was curious about the state of the reflecting pool, had merely touched coating that had already floated to the surface. Later in the broadcast, we'll speak with his lawyer, the former Obama ethics advisor, Norm Eisen. The confirmed death toll from Venezuela's devastating twin earthquakes rose to more than 3,300 Sunday, with thousands remaining missing as officials began to bury the bodies of dozens of unidentified victims. Thousands have been left homeless, primarily in the region of La Guaira. Meanwhile, the U.S.-backed government of interim Venezuelan President Delcy Rodriguez is defending its actions in the aftermath of the quakes as survivors and residents decry what they've described as a delayed and inadequate response to the disaster. In Ukraine, at least 11 people were killed after Russia launched a series of overnight aerial strikes on Kyiv just a day before a NATO summit in Ankara, Turkey. The attacks came after President Trump reportedly offered to help Russian President Vladimir Putin to end the Ukraine war in a phone call between the two leaders that reportedly lasted nearly 90 minutes. Meanwhile, Russia faces a growing fuel crisis after Ukraine targeted more than 50 oil refineries and other energy sites across Russian territory and occupied Crimea since March. Over the weekend, a wave of Ukrainian long-range drones struck a key oil terminal and naval base in St. Petersburg. President Trump is flying to Turkey today for the NATO summit in Ankara, where he's scheduled to meet with Ukrainian President Volodymyr Zelensky. Heads of state from over 30 countries are also scheduled to attend. Ahead of Trump's visit, Turkish police detained more than 100 protesters as they marched to demand Turkey's withdrawal from NATO. Among those arrested in Ankara were several journalists, human rights activists, and academics. Police also cracked down on protests in Istanbul.
6: NATO's crimes around the world are apparent. They have also committed numerous offenses in Turkey, orchestrated coups, and have bases here. And now, shamelessly, they are being hosted in Ankara. I am here today to protest because I cannot accept this blow to my honor. NATO is a very big criminal organization.
0: Pope Leo has urged the United States and European nations to ease up on their inhumane treatment of migrants and refugees. The pontiff made the appeal Saturday from the Italian island of Lampedusa, where he also visited a cemetery, praying over the graves of migrants who've died while making the treacherous journey from Africa to Europe across the Mediterranean.
7: Those who have lost their lives in this sea are victims both of decisions that were made and of decisions that were not made, indifference to the common good and corruption in their countries of origin, a global economic system that generates poverty and exclusion, fear that fuels prejudice and contempt, the belief that such problems do not concern us, the criminal calculations of those who profit from the suffering of others.
0: President Trump has issued pardons to 11 more people, including 9 who face criminal charges for violating the Clean Air Act by tampering with emissions monitoring systems on cars. Trump also pardoned Adam Kadan, a former business partner of the disgraced lobbyist Jack Abramoff. Kadan pleaded guilty in 2005 to fraud and conspiracy related to the purchase of a fleet of gambling boats. His pardon came just months after he co-hosted a fundraiser at Trump's Mar-a-Lago resort for a Long Island Republican congressional candidate. Fresh controversy has embroiled the FIFA World Cup after President Trump called on the FIFA president, Gianni Infantino, to lift a red card suspension on the U.S. men's national team top goal scorer, Folarin Balogun. Trump reportedly had a private call with the FIFA chief last week to ask for a review of Balogun's suspension, which was lifted on Sunday ahead of the U.S. team's match against Belgium today. The reversal is highly unusual. It's the first time since 1962 that FIFA's allowed a player to appear in a game after being suspended. He was red carded. Trump took to Truth Social, thanking FIFA, quote, for doing what was right and reversing a great injustice, unquote. And China's begun enforcing a new so-called ethnic unity law that human rights groups warn could accelerate the forced assimilation of ethnic minorities. Beijing said the law could also apply to individuals outside Chinese borders. Amnesty International said in a statement, quote, rather than celebrating difference, it's about pushing ethnic groups such as Uyghurs, Tibetans and Mongolians to adopt a single state-defined national identity dominated by Han Chinese culture law. This law risks providing a stronger legal basis for existing practices of transnational repression, peaceful advocacy for minority rights in China by anyone, anywhere, could be characterized as undermining ethnic unity, unquote, Amnesty International said. Here in New York, a Tibetan activist lit himself on fire outside the United Nations headquarters last week, protesting China's annexation of Tibet. In a live stream video posted before his self-immolation, Logba Rangzin decried Beijing's policies for, quote, destroying the Tibetan people.
8: It's not that we do not have independence. We had it, but the independence is lost. We have to get it back. Therefore, we Tibetans and exile must unite and struggle for the independence of Tibet.
0: Logba Rangzin died in the protest. He was a 52-year-old resident of Queens, New York, originally from Eastern Tibet and an advocate for Tibetan independence for over a decade. And those are some of the headlines. This is Democracy Now!, democracynow.org, The War and Peace Report. I'm Amy Goodman. A grand jury in Washington, D.C. has indicted the former U.S. Olympian canoeist Davy Hearn for allegedly vandalizing the Lincoln Memorial reflecting pool. On June 19th, Davy Hearn stopped by the pool while on a 64-mile bike ride. He says he touched the pool to see what it felt like and was then arrested, handcuffed, and held for 5 hours by U.S. Park Police. He's now facing a possible sentence of 10 years in prison if convicted. He is one of the at least six people who've been arrested for allegedly vandalizing the pool. Following the incident, Trump posted on social media, quote, the United States Park Police have arrested multiple individuals for vandalizing our nation's magnificent reflecting pool. Who would do such a thing? These are very serious crimes having to do with the destruction of national monuments. Years in jail, Trump wrote. District Attorney for Washington, D.C., Jean Pirro, said Hearn willfully and violently damaged a 2-square-foot piece of sealant of the pool.
2: I felt it important to call this press conference because one of the most offensive images that I hold in my mind are the images of national monuments that are being defaced, roped, torn down, graffitied, and damaged by individuals. Today is about accountability for damaging a national resource, a national treasure, and that is the reflecting pool.
0: That's U.S. Attorney for Washington, D.C., Jean Pirro. The reflecting pool underwent a nearly $16 million renovation. President Trump wanted to paint the bottom of the pool American flag blue. The work was completed under a no-bid contract, but then the pool turned green as algae blooms flourished and the bottom of the pool began to peel. Late-night comics started to say that the pool was Mexican flag green. For more, we're joined by Norm Eisen. He's co-founder and executive chair of Democracy Defenders Fund. One of Davy Hearn's attorneys was formerly White House Special Counsel for Ethics and Government Reform under President Obama and was co-founder and board chair of CREW, that's Citizens for Responsibility and Ethics in Washington. Norm Eisen, thanks so much for joining us. Can you talk about what Davy Hearn exactly was charged with?
9: Mr. Hearn has been charged with vandalism. He's innocent. The charges are outrageous. And Amy, it should be concerning to every American when on this kind of a basis, a felony charge can issue.

0: Amy, we do think that Davey is being scapegoated for the failures of the White House with respect to the reflecting pool, that the blame is being shifted. He's innocent, and we intend to vigorously defend the matter.
1: Norm Eisen, you are involved with a number of cases. I'd like to ask you first about the merger, the proposed merger that the U.S. Department of Justice is pushing forward, has just approved, between Paramount Skydance, which is already merged in something like an $8 billion deal, and Warner Brothers Discovery. The Paramount Skydance Warner Brothers Discovery merger would be something like $110 billion with the Trump ally billionaires Larry and his son David Ellison in charge. Can you talk about the significance of what's happening here?
0: Of course, Amy, at Democracy Defenders Fund and Democracy Defenders Action, we have over 300 legal cases and matters entirely separate from Mr. Hearn's case. Another one of those very important democracy cases is the effort to mash together two of the largest entertainment and news entities, Paramount and Warner Brothers. And the concern here is, under the Ellison's tutelage, David Ellison, his father Larry Ellison, cronies of President Trump's, the CBS network, storied the Tiffany network, we've seen its news operations demolished by Barry Weiss. Now they're going to put CNN under that same umbrella, together, by the way, with TikTok, where they also have that social media outfit under their wing. If you like what they did to CBS, the destruction of 60 Minutes, for example, you'll love what they're going to do to CNN. And that's just the news side of things. We can't have, you know, somebody's watching Fox News. They say, oh, I can't take this anymore. I'm going to turn the channel. And you go to CNN, it's the same thing. You go to CBS, it's the same thing. Then on top of that, you have an even louder megaphone for influencing society. The entertainment industry, film and TV, documentary films, all of that also under the Ellison sway. Reportedly, career professionals at the Department of Justice were not ready to let this merger go through. They had serious questions about whether it was illegal under antitrust law with the excessive concentration of power in the hands of the Ellisons. They were overruled. There's the most profound questions about whether there was inappropriate political decision making to jam through this merger. Two of President Trump's cronies, the Ellisons, and fortunately, the state AGs, the UK government, the EU are still asking those hard questions. We anticipate that the state AGs will go to court and get an injunction, just like they did, Amy, with the Live Nation merger, Live Nation and Ticketmaster, just like they have done with other cases, Nexstar, Tegna, another big media merger. The AGs were successful in getting court relief. We anticipate they'll do the same thing here.
1: The significance of the British government, as you just mentioned, suggesting that it may challenge Paramount Skydance blockbuster $110 billion takeover of Warner Brothers. And you talk about CBS then would be under the same roof as CNN and HBO, among other media properties. Lisa Nandy, the British Culture and Media Secretary, expressed concern about concentrating control of media assets in the hands of fewer corporate owners. She said, following engagement with the parties and independent research, my department has today written to the current and proposed owners of Warner Brothers Discovery on my behalf to inform them I am minded to intervene, she said.

0: it mean if Britain intervened?
1: It would be a substantial hurdle to completing this misbegotten merger mashup. The combined entity has substantial assets that are in the UK market or impact the UK market. It would be one of the strikes against the merger, the most devastating because the largest concentration is in the United States, would be the state AGs. But the UK and the EU matter. And Amy, very proud that at Democracy Defenders, we filed a complaint with the UK that will be part of the basis for action if they move. So we are on the case in the U.S. And wherever necessary to stop these kinds of assaults on our democracy.
0: I want to turn to another issue, birthright citizenship. This is how Speaker Mike Johnson, speaking about the Supreme Court decision on Fox News over the weekend.
2: I really enjoyed Justice Clarence Thomas's dissent. It's everybody should read that, must read. He explained that the 14th Amendment, the original intent, was to enhance and really value citizenship, and it's been devalued because of birthright tourism, which is what we have now. It's a threat to the rule of law and national security. We do need to address it. We're looking at all angles. If there's some legislative fix, we'll advance that immediately. If it's a constitutional amendment, as you know, it takes a little more time. But we've got to address this. It really is a serious, serious issue.
0: So, Norm Eisen, if you can talk about this approach that Congress would pass a law and this whole framing of birthright citizenship as birthright tourism, suggesting there would be pregnancy tests for anyone coming into the United States that's not an American citizen.
1: Amy, it's so wrong. We at Democracy Defenders Fund represented together with LULAC and our other wonderful partners in the case, including the ACLU, those brave moms who were willing to stand up and fight the Trump administration's unconstitutional claim that Donald Trump gets to choose which babies born in this country are citizens and not. That is false. It is the law. Under the 14th Amendment, that all babies born here are citizens. And by a 5-4 majority, we secured with co-counsel the ruling that what Mike Johnson said is false. I talked to some of those moms that morning when we got the win, was at the Supreme Court. Wow. They were so excited for themselves, but for all the babies and for the rule of law. Now, you're seeing a lot of sour grapes. This should not have been a 5-4 decision. It's very alarming that there were four votes for this open and shut issue at the Supreme Court. And now you're seeing statements like Mike Johnson. We forced even Mike Johnson, Amy, to admit that a constitutional amendment might be necessary because Congress doesn't have the power to do this. That doesn't stop people like him, like the president, like the White House, from fear-mongering and making these absurd statements about what is a clear constitutional rule. Birthright citizenship is protected. Will they try other acts to harass, frighten, intimidate? Certainly. Our legal team is ready. And if you don't believe me, we have over 300 legal cases and matters to prove it, including some of the most high-profile landmark wins, shutting down Donald Trump's corruption, like the Lisa Cook case. He was wrongly trying to fire and prosecute her, like the $1.8 billion slush fund case, the Kennedy Center case. We are going to go to bat for our moms who are being harassed, even though the case was won. And we're going to keep fighting for the Constitution.
0: You mentioned corruption. New filings show that President Trump made more than $2.2 $1 billion last year, most of it fueled by cryptocurrency profits, but with a significant rise in profits across his real estate business and other family investments, his legal settlements with media giants ABC News, Paramount, Meta, CBS. The mandatory financial disclosure report released Tuesday shows Trump made at least $1.4 billion from his family's cryptocurrency ventures, including $635 million for Trump-branded cryptocurrency meme coins and $590 million from the Trump family's World Liberty Financial crypto business. He defended how he's profited from the presidency while speaking to reporters last week.
3: You know why I'm profiting? Because the stock market's going up. Everybody's profiting. If you have a 401k, how's your 401k done? It's about up 85%. Thank you, President Trump.
0: So that was President Trump speaking to reporters before boarding the new Air Force One, a Boeing 747 jet donated by the royal family of Qatar, reportedly at a cost of $400 million paid for by the U.S. taxpayers. But Trump plans to keep the jet after leaving office, saying he'll donate it to his presidential library. Can you respond to all of this? And of course, on the issue of cryptocurrency, the amount of money that those who invested in it lost as the Trump family gained.
1: The behavior of the president, his family, and his cronies inside and outside of the federal government, Amy, is like nothing we've ever seen in American history. It makes the worst scandals of the presidency over the past 250 years, like Watergate or the Teapot Dome, look like weak tea. The profit-taking of over $2 billion by President Trump alone in 1 year, exploiting the office of the presidency to do that, is outrageous and shocking. You have to look beyond American history to dictatorial regimes like Putin's Russia or North Korea for similar examples. And even there, it's an extreme, startling example here in the United States. Take the crypto where at Democracy Defenders, we've been at the forefront of exposing this. You have Donald Trump raking in over $600 million while the on his meme coin, his Trump meme coin, while the value of the thing has gone down by 95%, well in excess of $1 billion in losses for people. That's ordinary Americans losing hundreds and thousands or even more. When Donald Trump profits, he reaches into the pockets of all of us to take that money. You also see that not just in the domestic arena, but internationally, where a company associated with the Trumps, crypto company World Liberty Financial, took in an over $500 million investment from a UAE Emirati state fund. The Emirates have the most profound connection, for example, to our Iran war debacle, and the notion that they're pumping money into Trump coffers is also a profound conflict of interest. So is Donald Trump regulating, or as the case may be, failing to regulate the crypto industry while he profits from a lack of regulation. But The American people are hurt. It's corruption on a scale we've never seen in American history.
0: Norma,
1: and frankly, seldom in world history.
0: We have to leave it there. I want to thank you for being with us. Co-founder, executive chair of Democracy Defenders Fund, one of Davey Hearn's attorneys. He was White House Special Counsel for Ethics and Government Reform in the Obama administration. Coming up, as heat kills 25 people in the last few days in the United States alone and thousands in Europe, we'll speak to New York Times writer David Wallace Wells. His latest essay, We Need to Retrofit the Planet. The heat wave proves it. Stay with us.

0: Sunlight on My Window by Jez Pike. This is Democracy Now!, democracynow.org. I'm Amy Goodman. As we turn now to the record-breaking heat wave that scorched the northeastern United States over July 4th weekend. At least 25 people are dead in New Jersey due to extreme heat and humidity after a massive heat dome settled over the eastern half of the U.S., bringing triple-digit temperatures, disrupting travel, and prompting emergency measures for millions of people. Many of those who died were found in homes with no air conditioning, on the street, and in parked cars, according to officials in New Jersey. More than 185 million people, more than half of U.S. residents, were under heat alerts over the weekend, with extreme weather forcing the cancellation of Independence Day events in states from Alabama to Connecticut. Severe weather forced the cancellation of the Great American State Fair, a two-hour evacuation of the National Mall in Washington, D.C., and delayed President Trump's 4th of July speech. Here in New York area, the heat wave shattered records dating back nearly 60 years. Central Park reached 100 degrees. Subway stations registered even higher temperatures, while 17,000 customers lost power. This weekend's North American heat wave follows a record-shattering European heat wave that's already been blamed for thousands of heat-related deaths across Spain, France, and Germany. Climate scientists say the burning of fossil fuels by humans is the primary cause of global warming and the reason why heat waves are becoming longer, hotter, and more frequent. On Friday, a team of scientists explain the recent heat wave would have been, quote, virtually impossible, unquote, before humans began warming the planet. This is Theodore Keeping, a climate scientist at Imperial College London, who worked on the analysis.
1: We found that in the last 50 years since a previous heat wave affected Europe in 1976, that the chance of a heat wave like this has gone from almost impossible to something that we'd expect to see every couple of decades. And as the climate continues to warm, we will see events like this increasingly frequently. And in a future climate, this may be something that we expect to be commonplace.
0: For more on the extreme weather here and around the world, we're joined in studio by David Wallace Wells, New York Times opinion writer, columnist for the New York Times Magazine. His recent piece headlined, "We Need to Retrofit the Planet. The Heat Wave Proves It." He's also author of the book, The Uninhabitable Earth. Welcome back to Democracy Now! It's great to have you with us, David. Start off by talking about what's happening here, and if you can put it in the context of climate change.
2: Well, the planet is now warmer than it has ever been in modern human history, basically since the agricultural revolution 10 or 12,000 years ago. We're already outside the window of temperatures that enclose the entire history of human civilization, and we are warming more rapidly than the planet has ever warmed in its history, including periods that where warming produced deaths of 50 to 90% of all life on Earth. So we're running a pretty radical experiment, and things are changing pretty rapidly. Just over the last couple of decades, we've seen the pace of warming accelerate, and we've seen the chances of heat waves like the one that we saw in Europe grow as much as 100-fold more likely. So just since the 2003 heat wave, which killed tens of thousands of people in Europe, a heat wave like the one that we just saw in Europe has gone 100 times more likely. There are a lot of questions about why we haven't prepared adequately for these heat waves, and we should be asking them and doing more to protect ourselves in the future. But I think the baseline observation that we have to make is that things are moving incredibly quickly, and that makes it incredibly hard for us to change our ways.
0: I think Thomas Jefferson wrote in 1776 at the signing of the Declaration of Independence that it was 76 degrees. On July 4th, of course, in this area, it was over 100 degrees, triple digits. Your piece is headlined, "We Need to Retrofit the Planet. The Heat Wave Proves It." I was upstate New York, and trees, there was a kind of, I called it a torrential tornado. It took down trees in the Catskill area all over, and yet was hardly talked about afterwards. And yet it was in the midst of this heat wave that happened over like 30 minutes. How do you retrofit the planet?
2: Well, I mean, there are a lot of pieces to it, but unfortunately, a lot of the natural world, like the tree landscape that you're talking about, it's going to be quite difficult. The human-built environment is a little bit easier, but it still requires something like, you know, take the European heat wave, building in air conditioning for 300, 400 million people who don't have it today, reimagining the way that buildings are built so that they don't retain heat, which is what they were designed to do, but actually repel heat, which is what Europe's going to need in the decades ahead. It also involves different kinds of urban planning. I think about the way that LA has been rebuilding in the aftermath of its fires, resisting a lot of fire codes that might help future, might help neighborhoods, be more resilient in the face of fire in future decades. And instead, the local communities are fighting those restrictions. So, you know, we have an enormous landscape of the built environment the world over, which was designed and erected to survive climate conditions, which we've left behind. And we basically need to reimagine all of that to survive new climate conditions, which are going to get considerably hotter, even just in the decades ahead.
0: Can you compare the U.S. and Europe's approach to climate change to China?
2: Well, you know, China's a kind of a complicated story. They're both the world's biggest emitter. They're responsible for almost one-third of all carbon emissions in the present, and also the source of the greatest hope for climate change, because they are producing something like 70 to 90% of all the world's EVs, solar panels, batteries. So they're both contributing the most to the problem and contributing the most to the solution. In the U.S., we're not producing nearly as much of that technology. We are building out our green energy infrastructure relatively quickly, but we're not doing nearly enough to bring emissions down into line with our targets. And that means that we're heading up against some really terrifying climate thresholds.
0: What has the Trump administration done?
2: They've gone to war with clean energy and tried to undermine it everywhere that they could. They've literally bought off wind projects so that those will not go forward. They've taken an axe to Biden's Inflation Reduction Act, which was essentially a climate bill, and tried to undo all of the tax incentives that were in it to subsidize clean energy. And they've done very little to help the problem of interconnection and the grid, which are so essential to the build-out of clean energy in America. They haven't totally succeeded. Last year, 90-plus percent of new energy infrastructure was green, but they're doing everything they can to put their hand on the needle and change the direction of policy and make America more like a petrostate and less like the electrostate that China is trying to be.
0: So how can the U.S. be a leader on green energy?
2: Well, we need to spend considerably more, particularly on these technologies, the grid and interconnection, so that the developers who are willing and ready to build out solar farms in particular can build them quickly and can install them and make them make that power available to American citizens. When you saw something like that happen in Australia over the last couple of years, they're now offering their citizens 3 hours of free electricity every single day because the build out has been rapid and the infrastructure alongside it has been so successful.
0: And talk about what's happening with Africa. The effects of countries that are least responsible for climate change bearing the brunt, even though many thousands of people are dying around the world outside of Africa because of the heat.
2: This is one of the cruelest features of climate change. It is a universal threat. It tells us that we're on this planet together and we have one shared fate, but it also tells us that the same inequities that horrify us about our society in general apply when it comes to climate change. Those with the least are the most vulnerable, they are the least responsible, and they're heading for the darkest climate outcomes. One of the more optimistic things that's happened in the last few years, though, is that countries in the global south, across sub-Saharan Africa, across South Asia, have actually taken decarbonization into their own hands and started building out new green energy capacity on their own, even without help from the global north, which was long assumed to be necessary. They've done that in part because that technology is so cheap coming from China that they're able to afford it themselves. And you've seen some of the most rapid uptake of solar power in particular in the world's developing countries, much faster even than in the global north, where we expected it to be the fastest.
0: The Manhattan Project developed the U.S. atomic bomb. What would a Manhattan Project for renewable energy look like?
2: Well, the interesting thing about the energy sector is that we have the technology that we need to get a lot more progress than we have right now. Solar and wind and batteries are most of the solution. They're not the entire solution, but geothermal needs to be promoted considerably more. The things that I'm more worried about are heavy industry and agriculture, which are big parts of the carbon emissions puzzle, which we don't yet have quite satisfying solutions for. And in fact, some of the things that we thought were going to be quite successful, especially in agriculture, have proven much less useful over the last few years, not panning out like we hoped. So I think we need considerable R&D in those areas, and money just flowing into the system on the renewable side to make sure that the technology that we have today actually gets implemented at scale and pace.
0: Can you explain what meteorologists are saying when they talk about a heat dome, this large high-pressure system that traps hot air on the ground?
2: Well, it's part of the explanation for the European heat wave. It's part of the explanation for the East Coast heat wave that we just lived through. And it seems to be arising an even more spectacular one in the American West right now, which means that over the coming weeks, we're likely to see quite scorching temperatures west of the Mississippi, which is especially scary because those are fire-prone parts of the landscape that have been dealing with drought, and we may see some really dramatic uptake in wildfire activity in the west. But in general, these are weather patterns that intensify the heat waves that we might otherwise be seeing, making them last longer and more punishingly than we would have expected in the past.
0: What about divesting from fossil fuels? What would that look like?
2: Well, I mean, it would mean depriving some of these companies with their operating capital, and I think even more significantly, signaling the political unwillingness to participate in the system of destruction that these companies are leading. I think both of those goals are worthwhile, but we do need to do a lot more than just pull our money out of fossil fuels. We need to supply clean, cheap, healthy energy to the world, which is going to require a lot of additional investment, not just disinvestment.
0: When you were doing research for this piece, We Need to Retrofit the Planet, and for your book, The Uninhabitable Earth, what shocked you most?
2: Well, these days, what worries me most is that global warming is accelerating past thresholds that we used to consider unacceptable. Not that long ago, 2018, the UN published its 1.5 degree report that showed the difference between 1.5 degrees of global warming and 2 degrees of global warming. And the difference between those two levels was considered so significant that it terrified the world into action. That's why we had the climate awakening of the 2019-2020 period with Greta Thunberg and Extinction Rebellion, the Sunrise Movement, all of that, the climate strikes, was the result of fear about reaching that 2-degree threshold and the intensity of the urgency of trying to limit warming to 1.5 degrees. Now, we are basically already at 1.5 degrees right now, and because of the effects of El Niño, we may see something close to 2 degrees of warming as soon as next year. And that's not a long-term average, but in the long term, almost certainly we will be blowing past that 2-degree threshold, which again, in 2018, 2019, 2020, terrified the world. Now we've made that future inevitable.
0: David Wallace Wells, will link to your piece in the New York Times Magazine, headlined, "We Need to Retrofit the Planet. The Heat Wave Proves It." Coming up, a New York City Council employee has been released after 5 months in custody at the U.S. Immigration Jail in Newark, New Jersey, known as Delaney Hall. We'll meet him. Stay with us.

0: Children, we all shall be free from the album Songs of Slavery and Emancipation. This is Democracy Now!, democracynow.org. I'm Amy Goodman. We turn now to the case of a New York City Council employee who was released in June after being detained at the immigration jail Delaney Hall in Newark, New Jersey for more than 5 months. Rafael Rubio was taken by federal immigration officers in January during a routine asylum interview, despite having legal protections to live and work in the United States. He had TPS, temporary protected status, as a citizen of Venezuela that was valid through October 2026. Following numerous legal setbacks, including a deportation order, Rafael Rubio was granted asylum in May by an immigration judge and was finally released in June after 158 days in custody. For more, we are joined by Rafael Rubio and his lawyer, Gwyneth Hesser, senior staff attorney at the Bronx Defenders. We welcome you both to Democracy Now!, Rafael. Wow. Talk about the day you were taken and whether you thought this was going to happen in any way.
1: I mean, yeah. Thank you for having me. It was a very difficult experience for me. I didn't know. I kind of had an idea when I was on my way to that interview, to that appointment, that something could go wrong, and eventually did. It was a very difficult experience to go through and to navigate through. When I was wrapping up the asylum interview with a asylum officer, I noticed that he was, like, really, really nervous and anxious. And then when he told me that I needed to turn off my cell phone and put it back in my backpack and proceed to the next room to be met by somebody that he didn't actually identify, I felt that something was really off at that moment. And then when I was greeted by this person who identified himself to be as an ICE agent, then I knew that something was about to happen.
0: And you were taken right to Delaney Hall?
1: No, I was actually taken to OCJ in Orange County Jail in upstate New York, Goshen.
0: Uh-huh.
1: Yes. And then I was transferred to MDC, Brooklyn, and then I was transferred to Delaney Hall in Newark, New Jersey.
0: Gwyneth Hesser, what happened here?
2: I mean, that's what they're doing now. I've had clients detained when they show up for court. Rafael showed up for his interview, and they're transferring people. They don't give notice. I have clients that have been taken down south. Luckily, Rafael was able to stay in this area. But this is what we're seeing now.
0: Can you talk about the moment of your release and being there with the New York City Council speaker? I want to go to that clip. We played it in our billboard of that moment when everyone saw that, Rafael, you were free.
1: Thank you so much. You saved my life in many ways. Thank you.
0: Julie Menon, the city council speaker. Can you explain what the city council did, what she did? Not everyone has a city council speaker to free them.
1: Correct. Backing you up. Yeah, I cannot thank her enough for what she did. I had been denied my asylum claim, and I also had been denied my first habeas. And at that point, I felt that I had no hope to stay in the United States. And then all of a sudden, she called me. I mean, I called one of her closest assistants, Miguelina Camilo, and she happened to be right next to her when I called her. So she was actually waiting for that call. And then we had a conversation over the phone, and she told me that I needed to do something, like changing my legal representation, the one that I had at the moment. And she told me that she has spoken with the Bronx Defenders and that she wanted me to retain their services as my legal representation moving forward, which I did, and with the results that we had.
0: Gwyneth Hesser, if you can explain more, you have Rafael granted asylum in the U.S., but the federal government's appealing this decision?
2: Yes, they are. And he wasn't released initially, even with having been granted asylum, because they stated their intent to appeal. They get 30 days. And so we actually needed a federal judge to order a bond hearing in immigration court so that we could do a bond hearing to get him released.
0: Well, Can you tell us the stories of people inside? And also, if you heard the protesters outside and what that meant to you?
1: I did. Stories inside those detention facilities, difficult stories. People is sad. Detainees are sad. It's people that have tried to build a future in this country. People that have complied with the law and everything. They have followed the law. They have paid their taxes. They are raising families and children and whatever and whatnot. And all of a sudden, they are stuck in that limbo.
0: How long did it take you to get your blood pressure medication?
1: Like 3 weeks.
0: Can you talk about your treatment in Delaney?
1: Of course. Every time that you got transferred, it seems like they lost record. They don't keep track of the record accurately. So every time that I got transferred, it will take me like a week or 2 weeks for them to timely deliver my medication. That was the case with Delaney Hall as well. When I was ultimately transferred the last time to that facility, because I have been transferred to that facility, then transferred back over to Brooklyn once, it took them like 2 weeks or so to provide me with my medication. So I take high blood pressure medication, and I cannot, that cannot be disrupted like that.
0: We have been reporting on the horror of the earthquakes in Venezuela. Over 100 Venezuelans deported there hours before the earthquake. It's believed over 100 have been killed. Are you afraid of being taken once again, even with the judge's ruling freeing you?
1: If I tell you the truth, yes.
0: And Gwyneth Hester, what can be done to stop that from happening?
2: I mean, luckily, because he had the judge's order granting his release on bond, I've explained to Raphael that they really cannot detain him again. It would be in violation of the court order, but it seems right now that's not that much solace, because sometimes things are happening that are outside of the law. So in theory, it shouldn't happen, but...
1: Correct.
2: Yeah.
0: Well, thank you so much for taking this time. I'm sorry about what has happened to you, and we'll continue to follow your case. Raphael Rubio, New York City Council on Police, just released after being detained at Delaney Hall for 5 months, an asylum seeker from Venezuela, and Gwyneth Hester, senior staff attorney at the Bronx Defenders. That does it for our show. I'll be in Kansas City, July 17th and 18th. I'm Amy Goodman. Thank you.
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4: 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Okay.

0: my baby. How big you'll be in a very while. You'll be going to school and you won't want your daddy then, will you, darling?
1: Bust out of the bull.
2: Okay, that's great. For those of you who don't have Dolby and are now in your backyard blown out by that,
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1: And some things for nobody.
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Hey, this is Frank Black. That's right, Frank Black on WTUL 91.5 FM New Orleans, progressive stereo rock music. In the future, maybe you can see me in Las Vegas with Henry Rollins on the Hank and Frank crooning hour down at one of the better casinos someday when you're older and have more money to spend.

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Hello, I'm Tosh. We have plastics, and when we are in New Orleans, we always listen to WWL. Thank you. Arigatou.

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We just might make your day. Excuse me a minute.

Hey, this is Frank Black. That's right, Frank Black on WTUL 91.5 FM New Orleans, progressive stereo rock music. In the future, maybe you can see me in Las Vegas with Henry Rollins on the Hank and Frank crooning hour down at one of the better casinos someday when you're older and have more money to spend.

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Hi, I'm Jerry Springer, and I want to wish a happy 50th anniversary to WTUL. It was my first job in broadcasting, and it's been downhill ever since. Happy anniversary.

Hi, Progressive Stereo. This is, you're listening to WTUL, New Orleans. My name's David Byrne. I'm in a band, Talking Heads. We're at 91.5 on your radio dial. 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

America. Grit Goodman calling today to tell you that our nation faces the gravest threat to its survival since compulsory fluoridation of water. What is it, you ask? Cockroaches. That's right, cockroaches. The tiny menace to our very nation's existence. I have seen them gathering secretly, always in the middle of the night, when decent people are asleep. No doubt they are now in the final stages of their preparations to take over. The day is soon coming, America, when we shall wake up and see our nation at the feet of a vastly superior force of vicious, bloodthirsty cockroaches. Our children will be in danger. Our women will be constantly molested. My fellow Americans, they will probably institute some form of radical communism on our land once they take over while we are sleeping in our beds. We must act now to rid our country of this menace. Cockroach sympathizers must be tracked down and exposed. Laws must be enacted. Citizens' groups must be organized. We must crush them beneath our feet before we find them crawling through the very halls of Congress and even in our own homes.

0: In the beginning, God created the heaven and the earth. 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And on the sixth day, he said,
1: I'm grouchy. 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
1: Golly, my gooey gum got stuck on the garden gate.
0: Now the serpent was the most cunning of the animals that God had created. And he tempted Eve with these words.
2: I'm Mr. S. And sometimes when I go to sleep, I'm scared. 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
1: Sure.

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It's Monday, it's July 6th, 2 p.m. Let y'all know what's going on around town today, tonight. 6 o'clock at Bacchanal Fine Wine and Spirits is Juan Tigre. 7 o'clock at the Broadside is Firebrain. 7 o'clock at Nola Bruin and Pizza Co. is the Bluegrass Pick and Party. 7:30 at OK Bar, Django Jazz Jam. 7:30 at Snug Harbor Jazz Bistro, Charmaine Neville Band. 8 o'clock at True South is Danny 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Coogan. 8:30 at New York Pizza, Ted Patterson. 9 o'clock at Siberia, The Paws with Bad Outfit and Oh Dang. 10 o'clock at Holy Diver, DJ Chris Charge. And 10 o'clock at Santos Bar is Karaoke with Sunshine E-Day. That is what I know of that's going on. If you know of anything else, you want to let me know. Number over here at the station, 504-865-5885. My name is DJ in the Bear. Name of the show is Interior Design. Here with you every Monday from 2 to 4 p.m. Get right into it with one from X-Wise Heads from their 2008 self-released record, Grounded. X-Wise Heads out of London. We're going to hear The Unconscious Summons. Got one from Schwamp after that. Again, number over here at the station, 504-865-5885, if you got anything you would like to say. But for now, X-Wise Heads doing The Unconscious Summons here on WTUL New Orleans, 91.5 FM.

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Underneath me right now, Fenland Drone Workshop, out of the UK with Reverence My Sanctuary, off Physic Garden from 2025. Alex Trosin before that with Just As, off his record Window. Martin Heterich before that with September, off Silent Fields from 2007. Martin also out of the UK. Thomas Carbo before that with Green 7 off of Process Strings Volume 5, Green from 2021 out of Montreal. Before that we had Nausif, which is Mark Nausif, Kutsi Erguner, Marcus Stockhausen, and Bill Laswell. From their record, No Matter, we heard Suspension from 2016. Waver Particle out of Italy, before that with the title track off their 2024 release, Demos. Spuntik before that with Orchid off of Hybrid Source from 2010 on Enough. Spuntik out of Portugal. Schwamp before that with Desert Heat off of Fluide from 2022 on Mindspring Music out of Taiwan. Started off with XY's Heads doing The Unconscious Summons off their 2008 self-released record, Grounded, out of London. Read y'all a couple of quick announcements, and we'll get right back into the music here. Habitat for Humanity can make use of used housewares or surplus building materials. Donated materials are made available for purchase at the Habitat for Humanity Restore, located on North Lane off Highway 59, just north of I-12. Proceeds benefit Habitat for Humanity. More information, including directions and volunteering, is available by phone at 985-898-0642. 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My name is DJ and the Bear. Name of the show is Interior Design. Here with you every Monday from 2 to 4 p.m. Start off this next block with one from Seljuski out of Warsaw. We're going to hear the title track from their 2023 release, Message from Mother Earth. Number over here at the station, 504-865-5885. If you got anything you would like to say. Now, back to the music here on WTUL New Orleans, 91.5 FM.

Thank you.

WTUL New Orleans, 91.5 FM. Underneath me right now, Tiho and Potts, with the title track off their 2016 release, Atoll. And before that, One of Tricks Point Never with Cherry Blue off of Tranquilizer. Boards of Canada with Deep Time off their new one, Inferno. Before that, shout out Curtis if you're tuned in. Ozone Player before that with From A to B off Frozen Paint on Boiling Canvas from 2005. Max Richter before that with Life Study 7 off In a Landscape from 2024. With One Time Phone off of One Time Phone from 2022. Before that, local artist Dead Serial with Dowry off of What Does It All Mean Sundays from 2019. Started it off with Seljuski with the title track off their 2023 release, Message from Mother Earth. It's just after 3 o'clock here on Monday afternoon, July 6th. I'll read you all that event calendar again in case you feel like getting out doing something. 6 o'clock at Bacchanal Fine Wine and Spirits, you got Juan Tigray. 7 o'clock at the Broadside is Firebrain. 7 o'clock at Nola Bruin and Pizza Co. got the Bluegrass Pickin' Party. 7:30 at OK Bar, Django Jazz Jam. 7:30 at Snug Harbor Jazz Bistro, Charmaine Neville Band. 8 o'clock at True South is Danny Alexander Blues Jam. 8 o'clock at the Maple Leaf Bar, got the George Porter Jr. Trio. 8:30 at Saturn Bar, Piano Night with B.C. Coogan. 8:30 at New York Pizza is Ted Patterson. 9 o'clock at Siberia, The Paws with Bad Outfit and O Dang. 10 o'clock at Holy Diver, DJ Chris Charge. And 10 o'clock at Santos Bar is Karaoke with Sunshine E-Day. Again, y'all, my name is DJ and the Bear. Name of the show's Interior Design. Be with y'all for another 58 minutes before Hunter takes over with Storm, Surge of Reverb, Surf and Instrumental, Rock and Roll. Start off this next block. We'll let Atoll here ride out, and then I got one from local artist Noise Idaho from their 2021 release, Sunny. We're going to hear Mario. Number over here at the station, 504-865-5885. If you got anything you would like to say. Now, back to the music. You're on WTUL New Orleans, 91.5 FM.

WTUL New Orleans, 91.5 FM. Underneath me right now, Lone Cricket with their song Verdant Echoes off their self-titled record from last year. They are out of Reading, Pennsylvania. Before that, Ryan Sarver with We're Flying off of his record Bloom. Horse Lords before that off their new one, Demand to Be Taken Heaven Alive, to Heaven Alive. We heard A City Yet to Come. Steve Bates before that with Groves of Everything off All the Things That Happen. Peter Gregson before that with Sphere off his self-titled release. Local artist Noise Idaho before that with Mr. Buxton off of Sunny. Started off with Tiho and Potts doing A Toll off their record of the same name. Read y'all a couple of quick announcements here and we will get right back to our last little bit of music together before Storm Surge of Reefer. In recent years, bias against Arab Americans has grown throughout the U.S. The American Arab Anti-Discrimination Committee, or ADC, is a grassroots civil rights organization working to combat discrimination, bias, and stereotyping. More information about the New Orleans chapter of the ADC is available online at adc.org. And every Saturday morning, the Kid Show with DJ Liz E. brings you family-friendly programming to start your day off right. 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And it's only here on WTUL, Saturdays from 8 to 10 a.m. Yeah, my name's DJ and the Bear. The name of the show is Interior Design. I'm with you every Monday from 2 to 4 p.m. Y'all want to know what I've been playing? What any of our other DJs have been playing? When they'll be on, you can always check out our website, WTULNewOrleans.com. So I have our event calendar, news, reviews, all that good stuff. Start off this next block with one. Pulled this randomly, didn't even realize he was a New Orleans bro. Charlie Dennard, off his record, Atmospheric Imagery. We're going to hear Moog Sequence. Got one from Zukoko 5 after that. Shout out DJ Ray. We'll see what else we can squeeze in. Number over here at the station, 504-865-5885. If you got anything you would like to say, back to the music here on WTUL New Orleans, 91.5 FM.

I feel like that was a pretty good transition right there, right? Thank you, DJ and the Bear. It's 4 o'clock, and it's time for Storm Surge Reverb Surf and Instrumental Rock and Roll. And here's your calendar for today. Things happening in New Orleans. Bacchanal at 6 o'clock has Juan Tigre. And then Broadside at 7 has Firebrain. NOLA Brewing at 7 has their Bluegrass Pickin' Party. And OK Bar at 7:30 has the Django Jazz Jam. And the Snug Harbor at 7:30 has the Chairman Neville Band. True South at 8 o'clock has Danny Alexander Blues Yam. And Maple Leaf Bar at 8 o'clock has the George Porter Unit Trio. Saturn Bar at 8:30 has Piano Night with BC Coogan. New York Pizza at 8:30 has Ted Patterson. Siberia at 9 o'clock has The Paws, Bad Outfit, and Oh Dang. Holy Diver at 10 o'clock has DJ Chris Charge. And Santos at 10 o'clock has Karaoke with Sunshine. E-day. You're watching Storm Surge of Reverb on WTUL New Orleans. And what you're seeing right now is a flurry of colors and vibrations. Vibrating energy, or at least you will in like a moment. I guess we're playing Exotica, not surf music. I didn't think about that part. Bursting from sparkly Fender guitars. You're seeing waves on a beach. If you're in a car right now, you're seeing what you actually see with your eyes. You need to pay attention to that. But the rest of you can imagine flying through space or racing in a dragster. But to be clear, if you're in a car, you're not in a dragster. You're obeying the rules of the road and driving calmly. So here's 2 hours of surf music to live a whole other life to, unless you're in a car. So let's turn it up. Let's go, go, go, go, go, go, go, go, go, go, go, go, go, or drive normally.

Oh, I didn't get my sound bed going well enough. Here we go. All right, you're listening to WTUL New Orleans. That was Los Straitjackets with the Wild Mouse off of The Further Adventures of Los Straitjackets. I'll circle back to them in a second. The Anacondas had Space Truffle off of Bad Buzz, Lost in the Space Age. Dr. Frankenstein had AM666 from Crime Scenes and Murder Songs. Space Rangers had Speedway off of Ready to Take Off, and Squad Surf Club started us off with Supplies, Les Surf. All right, y'all, it's great to be back in the studio. I was off on a big, long trip. I started in Chicago, managed to catch a concert with the Breakers and the Swangos up there, which is really fun. Great to meet you all up there. And then I flew into L.A., it's Disneyland, and we went up the California coast, up to NorCal, up to Mendocino, and then down a little bit. It was a good time, saw a lot of beaches, surfed none of them, saw a couple of record stores, didn't get a whole lot in them, but it was still a really good time, and certainly nice to beat the heat of New Orleans for sure. But again, nice to be here. And then, you know, as far as surfing and records, etc., well, I'm going to be back in California for the Surf Guitar 101 Festival, so I'll take care of it then. I'm going to see Los Straitjackets then, who I just played. Never seen them before, really excited about that. That's sort of the end of July, first weekend of August in Los Angeles, Surf Guitar 101 Festival. Anyway, I think today's show is going to be a whole lot of fun, though, because thankfully a lot of people released new music along during that time, and I'm going to play it for y'all. And as usual, I don't have all of it, man. I've still got enough to cram this show. So yeah, thanks so much to DJ Ray for stepping in the meantime. I wish I could have listened, but I had spotty cell phone service. But he always does a great show. There's a reason I call on him. Anyway, if you want to call in, I am live. Number is 504-865-5885. In the meantime, I want to talk about this record that I picked up at a thrift store. It's a Xavier Cugat record. If y'all are trawling the thrift stores, you might know who he is. You know, he's kind of goofy, schmaltzy, semi, he's the sort of person, I think I have played him as the background music for my show before. I found this record by him called Bang Bang, and the cover is ridiculous. It's got sort of a 60s mod girl with, like, the Mondrian dress going on. She's holding a laser gun, and she's got these blue shades. It looks ridiculous. I think this record, I have a feeling Xavier Cugat had nothing to do with it. I think it's all studio musicians. That's my guess. But as a result, it's not a surf record. But there's some, like, pretty fun guitar on it. I really like this record. It's kind of unique and kind of goofy and also kind of swanky. So I'm going to play their version of Theme from Zorba the Greek. Here you go.

You're listening to WTUL New Orleans, Storm Surge, Reverb, Surf, and Instrumental Rock and Roll. That was Duane Eddy with the Restless Pack off of Twangsville. You know, I said that I didn't have a whole lot of luck at record stores, but I did pick up some, like, gaps in my collection. Things that I wasn't expecting to be that great. I don't think I had that album already. I have a lot of Duane Eddy's, but that's one that's eluded me, so now I've got it. And that one's not, you know, that's one of the better Duane Eddy albums. It gets much worse. And I've picked up some pretty bad venture stuff. So that'll be featured later in the show. Anyway, for that one, you had Dave Myers and the Surf Tones with Church Key off of The Hangin' 20. The New Dimensions had Rumblebee from Deuces and Eights. The Surfaris had Scratch from Hit City 64. The Surf Stompers had Last Night from I believe, my copy is called the original Surf Stomp. I can't remember if I actually already had that record. I might have bought a duplicate. Oh well, it was cheap. And then we start off with Xavier Cugat and his orchestra with Theme from Zorba the Greek off of his album Bang Bang, or somebody's album. Anyway, quick thing before we head into the new releases, a public service announcement. Anything that hurts your ability to communicate can limit your life. If you, your child, or someone you know has a stuttering problem, the Stuttering Foundation can help. 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All right, so I was talking about a whole bunch of new releases, and I wish I want to talk about all of them, but I can't because I'm going to play them instead. But I'm going to start off with a fun compilation that just came out. It was organized by Judo Dojo, who's a band that has been doing great things the last couple of years. And they made a compilation of surf bands doing covers of classical songs, which is a show that I did about a year ago, so I wish they'd done it a year ago, but it's a really fun compilation, though. And since they did a great song on it, but a lot of the songs are new, by the way. Most of them are made just for this compilation, which is pretty exciting. Some big-name bands on there, and you're going to hear them in the next couple weeks. But I'm going to start off with Judo Dojo's song On There, which is a really great version of Nocturne. I think probably I haven't heard a whole lot of covers of this, but I like their version about as much as any that I've heard. So the cover itself is called, the compilation itself is called Orchestral Maneuvers in the Sun. Here you go.

All right, you're listening to WTUL New Orleans. That was Bradipus 4 right there with Baby It's You off of their upcoming compilation album celebrating 30 years as a band. It's called Reverb Gang, coming out by the end of the month. And before that, you had the Valiants with Lobster Claw off their Lobster Claw EP, their first EP in, I think, 27 years. They had an EP in 1999. They've reformed. They're playing Surf Guitar 101 Festival, I believe. And, exciting stuff on Otitis Media Records. Then we had the Echo Tones with Latinia off of their new Livewood EP. The Deaf Surfers had the Girls Made to Love, a Eddie Hodges cover off of their Beach Party Songs EP that just came out. Really loved their LP last year, and this one, you know, it's not kind of straight surf. You can tell they're covers, but they got a different attitude to them, but I like them. I'm really enjoying this band. Then we had Judo Dojo doing their version of Nocturne by Chopin off of their new compilation, Orchestral Maneuvers in the Sun. That's their contribution to that compilation, and there's a whole bunch of other great ones that I'm going to play in the upcoming weeks. And so, real quick, public service announcement right here, or a promo, I guess. Tune into the Alt Oldie Show every Saturday night on WTUL from 8 to 10 to hear music left of the radio dial as it was in past decades. Let the DJs take you on a sonic joyride through the past that includes old prog, vintage new wave, and punk underground rock and soul, synthwave, psychedelia, and much more. If it's vintage and cool, the DJs will blow off the dust and play it for you. That's every Saturday from 8 until 10 p.m. only on WTUL New Orleans. Okay. Here's a little single right here from Tiger Shark Nilsson, and he had this explanation coming. He emailed me about it. He's like, "Now I don't know if you've played the game Mega Man X, but this song was inspired by." I'm like, "Dude, I will play anything inspired by Mega Man X. I love the Mega Man X games, and I hear it. I totally hear what he's going for right here. This track is called Megalodon Man. Here you go."

You're listening to WTUL New Orleans. This is Storm Surge Reverb Surf and Instrumental Rock and Roll, and that was Les Agamemnons with Sfumato off of their upcoming record, Die Sommerreise, which I looked up on Google, so if I said it wrong, then it's their fault. I mean, just listen. Yeah, that's what I heard, at least. All right, for that one, you had The Leviathans with Yowie off of their new record, Enter the Dusky Realm, which actually, I just got my vinyl copy. That was the first time it's had a needle dropped onto it, as far as I know. Before that one, you had Cowabungles with Crystal Cove off of their EP, Tacosaurus, Stampede and Crystal Cove. Then we had La Mala Oldita with Cuerdas Nuevas off of their EP Aurelera. And then we had Tiger Shark Nilsson with Megalodon Man off of the Megalodon Man single. All right, I got a calendar of events to read for you. Things happen all around New Orleans tonight. Bacchanal at 6 o'clock has Juan Tigre. The Broadside at 7 has Firebrain. Nola Brewing Company at 7 has the Bluegrass Pickin' Party. OK Bar at 7:30 has the Django de Jazz de Jam. Snug Harbor, Yaz Bistro at 7:30 has the Chairman Neville Bands. True South at 8 o'clock has Danny Alexander Blues Jam. Maple Leaf Bar at 8 o'clock has George Porter Junior Trio. Saturn Bar at 8:30 has Piano Night with BC Coogan. New York Pizza at 8:30 has Ted Patterson. Siberia 9 o'clock has The Pause, Bad Outfit, and Oh Dang. And Holy Diver at 10 o'clock has DJ Chris Charge. Santos at 10 o'clock has karaoke with Sunshine E-Day. I said earlier in my show that, you know, while I was out on my big old road trip, I popped into a bunch of record stores and I didn't find a whole lot. Well, I mean, a whole lot of good stuff. I definitely found some things. You know, I'm at the point where I've been picking up every Ventures record that I don't already have, because I have most of the American ones that are any good. Now I'm just picking up the Bad Ventures records. But I found one, and I picked up a bunch of those, and maybe you'll hear them on the show, maybe you won't. But I found one that I still wouldn't say is a good record, but it's at least more promising and has more merit than some of the non-original lineup ones, because it is the original lineup. This is a Japan-only LP called Ventures Original 4. It's got the original lineup on it, even though it's from, what does it say, what year? 1979. I'm gonna play Le Dernier Train L'Espace. Here you go.

All right, that was Eldonka with Fatal Apogee off of their record Twang and Tritones, and then the D-Rangers had Impaler from The Legend of Daphne Blue, and Messer Chups had Human Jungle from Church of Reverb, and the Ventures had Le Dernier Train de l'Espace off of the album just called The Original Lineup, because it has the original lineup on it, despite it being from 1979. All right, so heading into the weirder stuff right here. I've just heard this record. It came out in 2025 by Illegible Yet, and I was really loving it this past week. The name of the album is Burst of Beloved Ash. It's kind of a mix of spaghetti western and jazz and surf guitar. Not really committing to any of those things. Real cool sound. I think they have a new album coming out pretty soon. This song is called The Green Parrots of Sunland.

0: All right, that might be enough.
1: That was Sporadic Kicks with Sock Hop Heaven off of their EP Big Tickle. And then we had Los Bichos with I Enjoy It from Let the Festivities Begin. Los Paquines had Venus, and Illegible Yet had the Green Parrots of Sunland off of Burst of Beloved Ash. All right, I've got a half hour left, less than a half hour left of this show, Storm Surge of Reverb. I have some things about this show that you should know, though. I have Facebook, Instagram, Discord, Mastodon, Blue Sky, and a website, stormsurgeofreverb.com. I'm really hoping to post some reviews this coming week. There's so much stuff that I want to write something about, but I just haven't had time while I was on vacation, so hopefully I'll manage to squeeze some of it in this week. If you want to know what I'm playing at any time on the show, you can go to wtul.fm and click on the playlist tab up there, and it'll hopefully either auto-recognize or I'll key it in as they come. You can look at past playlists at stormsurgeofreverb.com. In fact, I'll be posting this show's playlist right after the show. I skipped last week, but maybe I'll get around to it. I don't know. Anyway, and then, of course, you could always just call 504-865-5885 and just ask me what I'm playing. That's always cool. Anyway, a few other things to get out of the way before we head into the last half hour. A public service announcement, for instance. After a hurricane or other natural disaster, survivors should be wary of post-disaster fraud and scams. Attempts to scam residents can be made over the phone, by mail or email, through the internet, or in person. It is important to remain alert. If an offer sounds too good to be true, it should be questioned. To find out if a potential contractor is licensed to work in Louisiana, check the website of the Louisiana State Licensing Board for Contractors at lslbc.louisiana.gov. Or call them at 225-765-2301. 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I got a thing to play for you right here. Another new release. I'm not done yet. From Arnold to C. I've always loved just about everything he's put out. This is a solo release from him, not with the Clockwork Wizards. That said, it's not that much different. You know, it's a little more, I guess, sonically diverse than some of the other ones, but then again, there's some that could fit in with his Clockwork Wizard stuff. The name of the album is Don't Mess With Cestus, and this song is called Bing Bang Inversé.

0: Look, Arnie, you and I saw M47 swerve in its path, take a course impossible to explain by natural physical laws, didn't we?
1: Yes, we did.
0: Any mass 10 times its size and density should have been pulverized by that atomic barrage, but it wasn't.

Xerox or Zero X right there. I never know. Off of their album Halloween with Atomic Brain. Then we had Daikaiju, Beta Surfers, Beware the Dangers of the Ghost Scorpion, The Surf Coasters, We Are a Communist, The Good, the Bad, and Arno to See. What a bunch of band names. Anyway, I'm going to end with another band name, Trinity River Surf Club. In the meantime, whatever you're into, dig in.

0: 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Hello, hello. This is Dead Loy, and you're in the PB and Jazz show tonight. I took a bit of a hiatus, went out of town to see a show. It was really cool last week, and I am back. So, let's talk about what's going on in New Orleans, and let's start from the top here. Here in the Crescent City at 6 p.m., we have Bacchanal Fine Wines and Spirits with Juan Tigre. Okay. 7 p.m. at the Broadside, we've got Firebrain. 7 p.m. at Nola Brewing and Pizza Company, the Bluegrass Pickin' Party. 7:30 at OK Bar, Django Jazz Jam. 7:30 at Snug Harbor Jazz Bistro, Charmaine Neville Band. 8 o'clock at True South, Danny Alexander Blues Jam. 8 o'clock at the Maple Leaf Bar, George Porter Jr. Trio. 8:30 at Saturn Bar, Piano Night with BC Coogan. 8:30 at New York Pizza, Ted Patterson. 9 o'clock at Siberia, The Paws, Bad Outfit, and Oh Dank. 10 o'clock at Holy Diver, DJ Chris Charge. And finally, 10 o'clock at Santos Bar, Karaoke with Sunshine, E-Day. What you are currently listening to under Sound of My Voice is Ben Patterson's Oops, Wrong Timeline from Oops, Wrong Timeline, the album. And coming up next, we have a cut that you might have heard a couple weeks ago, Peaches and Regalia by Frank Zappa. I actually went to see Rush a couple weeks ago, and they played it over the PA, and I was like, man, I gotta play that again. I don't know. What do you think, Guitar Socks?
1: So that's why you were in a rush to get out of here?
0: Indeed. Good but puns, bad puns. Yes, you'll hear more of that if you stick around.
1: If you want to complain about my bad jokes, we do have a phone number.
0: Yes, we do. Absolutely. 504-865-5885 if you want to comment or complain or send us a request. But in the meantime...
1: Or give me suggestions for more bad dad jokes.
0: Or interrupt me. Open. Yes. But in the meantime, here's Frank Zappa, Peaches and Regalia.
1: Yahoo!
0: On WTOL.

0: place. Space is the place. Space is the place. Space is the place.
1: Space is the place.
2: Did you hear that, ladies and gentlemen? Space is indeed the place, apparently. Guitar Socks picked that one out. What possessed you to pick that one out?
1: Well, I threw on, of course, Sun Ra doing Space is the Place because last night I was out at the Essence Fest and I went to go see George Clinton and Parliament Funkadelic. And it was a very special occasion because it was the debut of a brand new mothership. That's right. I was out there, and landed a literal spaceship out on that stage.
2: He showed me. He showed me the backstage pics. I was shook.
1: Well, I'm not sure if I'm supposed to admit that I was back there, but if you hear that, you don't know who I was, and you don't know why I was there.
2: Into quickly the next song note.
1: So I threw on Space is the Place because, you know, I'm feeling very intergalactic. And I figured, you know, this is the jazz show. So it's a little hard to get too deep into, you know, the Parliament Funkadelic thing. But I figured that I could throw on this next cut at least, which is off of this crazy Japanese box that I have called
2: It is pretty crazy looking.
1: Parliament Funkadelic Live 1976-93. And there were a few different versions of this put out in different countries and things like that. But what you're about to hear is a Japanese exclusive track. It's a live cut of the P-Funk All-Stars featuring George Clinton doing a track that they've titled Maceo, Not Charlie, which is just Maceo Parker's horn solo during a live version of Flashlight. So it's, you know, pretty jazzy. You know, got the sax action going.
2: We love that.
1: And then keeping with that theme after that, I grabbed a Herbie Hancock record that Blackbird McKnight played on. And I'm going to give you a little bit of trivia there. Blackbird McKnight was one of the guitar players over at the Superdome last night. So,
2: oh, that's right. You were telling me about that.
1: We're getting our P-Funk, you know, jam on, even though we have to be a jazz show.
2: So, you will hear our voices again in about 10 minutes or so at the 6:30 mark. But as a reminder, this is WTOL New Orleans. And what was the song called that we're about to play?
1: That is Maceo, Not Charlie. And I just got to say it one last time. Make my funk the P-Funk.
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0: 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The IRS offers resources to help both individuals and businesses prepare for disruption a hurricane can bring. 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Storm Surge of Reverb serves up a jumbo portion of high-energy surf and instrumental rock and roll music every Monday from 4 to 6 p.m. It's not just Wipeout on repeat. 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
1: Yo, yo, yo! Love that Storm Surge of Reverb. I wish I was half the DJ that Hunter is, because, man, he just keeps it going and going and going.
0: He really
1: does. We're trying to get there, though.
0: And we've been going. We've been going since 6 p.m.
1: We've been going for half an
0: hour.
1: What
0: have we got so far from 6 p.m. onward?
1: Yeah, so you want me to start at the top of the hour?
0: Yeah, you start at the top.
1: Well, we started the show, you know, we had that hard task of following up that brilliant surf show. So we started with Frank Zappa doing Peaches and Regalia, trying to figure out how to bridge all those great surf guitar instrumentals into some jazziness. After that, you had the Billy Cobham and George Duke Band doing a live version of Hip Pockets. I want to remind everybody that George Duke was someone who played with Frank Zappa. He didn't play on the version of Peaches and Regalia we played, but there is a connection.
0: Hip Pockets had me moving my hips. I couldn't stop.
1: And you know what had me moving my hips?
0: What?
1: That sweet, sweet P-Funk show last night. And so after we had that, we went into Sun Ra doing Space is the Place, honoring that great, great mothership Landon I saw last night. After that, you had P-Funk All-Stars doing Maceo Not Charlie, paying respects to the great P-Funk sax player Maceo Parker, who was not at the Mothership Landing last night. But you know who was at that Mothership Landing last night?
0: Who was at that Mothership Landing?
1: Blackbird McKnight.
0: No
1: way. Who played on that last cut you just heard, which was Herbie Hancock's Hang Up Your Hang-Ups.
0: You're starting to see a pattern here, kind of these links going on, and we've got something else back there on the turntable. Where's the link there?
1: Oh, yeah, we're going for all that good old, 70s. This might actually be 1980, but, is
0: close
1: this 1980?
0: Enough.
1: But,
0: close
1: you enough. Know, it's all that good, good, good jazz fusion stuff where everybody's just going crazy. So this next cut you're gonna hear is gonna be More Corkscrew by a little guy you might know named Jun Yamagishi.
0: Mm.
1: Y'all folks around town might know Jun from his time in the band Papa Grows Funk. He plays with Corey Henry and the Treme Funk-tet. He's played with all the Mardi Gras Indians. He's a great, great local figure in the music scene here. But way back in the day, he was living in Japan where he was born, and he was putting out these crazy fusion records. So this is something that I've got in my personal collection from when I was in Japan. This is a record he put out under the name Junshi Yamagishi before y'all started calling him Jun. And this is him doing a song called More Corkscrew.
0: And here we go.

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It is currently 7 p.m. at the PB and Jazz Show, and I have a calendar for you. So, 6 o'clock at the Bacchanal Fine Wine and Spirits, we have Juan Tigre. I said that right this time, I hope. 7 o'clock at the Broadside, we have Firebrain. 7 o'clock at NOLA Brewing and Pizza Company, the Bluegrass Pickin' Party. 7:30 at OK Bar, Django Jazz Jam. 7:30 at 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And finally, 10 o'clock at Santos Bar, Karaoke Wit Sunshine, E-Day. And you are listening to the PB and Jazz Show right now with Dead Lloyd and Guitar Socks. And